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1: So reportedly, Apple is launching a foldable phone.
2: I saw that. We had like a flip phone.
1: Well, just, yeah. I mean,
2: yeah, right?
1: But you unfold it and it's like as big as the phone that you already have.
2: Now I'm folding things on top of everything else, right? Okay.
1: It's supposed to be $2,000 plus.
2: Okay.
1: Which in my head, again, I'm sorry.
2: Mm-hmm.
1: But my head, 2,000 plus, that's a car.
2: Oh, yeah.
1: That's car space.
2: Yeah,
1: that's
2: sure, used sure.
1: car.
2: Yo, yeah, back in the day.
1: Yeah,
2: my
1: absolutely.
2: Goodness, yes.
1: 2,000, if somebody would have told me a phone, I would not have computed.
2: No.
1: A phone.
2: No
1: it's
2: way.
1: Cost car.
2: If you tell me I can fold the car up, now we're talking.
1: That's pretty cool.
2: Okay, yeah.
1: All right,
2: okay,
1: we're
2: now
1: in. Apple, your move, because we're not doing the phone thing. We're not. Not for that much.
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1: Yeah.
0: Refreshingly odd, oddly refreshing.
1: Yeah, you know what? 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

And good afternoon. In West Van, still about a 20-minute delay approaching the Lions Gate from before Keith Road on 99 southbound. One eastbound slowing from Lonsdale down to Main. Then it bogs down a bit more from the Cassair Tunnel to Willington and continuing off and on slow to Kensington. Also in Burnaby, Canada Way eastbound extra heavy today from Royal Oak Avenue to Kensington. Takes about 20 minutes or more. 99 northbound heavy approaching 17A to the Massey Tunnel. And on the ferries, Tuasa to Victoria, Swartz Bay, 33% left on the 7 o'clock, 31 on the 8, 32% on the 9, and Tuasa to Nanaimo Duke Point, 21% left on the 545. Traffic is from That's a Doozy. What happens when kids ask the big faith questions? Hear the honest, funny, and deep moments on That's a Doozy at purposely.com. 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
1: Yeah, you really do have to learn contentment. It really is something you learn. Okay, so we're told to learn it. One way to learn it, by the way, is by being generous.
0: Oh, that's very true. That is very true.
1: Even when you don't feel like it.
0: Yes.
1: Meet needs, like actual needs of people.
0: Mm-hmm.
1: And you'll learn contentment by doing that.
0: Yeah.
1: It may feel indirect, but it's true. Contentment, though, isn't going to be a number that you hit in case you think, well, if I make X per year, then I'll be content.
0: Mm-hmm.
1: It's not going to work. It's a decision that you make. It's awesome that you think about the Lord provided for his people after they left Egypt each day.
0: Yeah.
1: And he's teaching them to just be content. He didn't give them a lump sum.
0: Mm-hmm.
1: Like, just each day, I'm going to provide for you. You actually have to trust me. I want you to learn to be content.

0: James. I don't even turn the radio off. I just keep it on. I sleep with the music. I wake up with the music. I love it. I love it so much. It helps me. It keeps my head above water.
1: Hope and encouragement. 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

0: What's your love? Praise 106.5.
1: So it says in the Bible, it says, bear with each other and forgive one another. Bear with each other and forgive one another. It's not like, unless they're really annoying. And I just wanted to mention that because there's a tendency right now to call people toxic. And sometimes they are.
0: Mm-hmm.
1: But just cut people off because they make you feel bad.
0: Mm-hmm.
1: Bear with each other and forgive one another. Sometimes, yes, you have to cut off a relationship. Absolutely. No question. Sometimes. But not often.
0: Mm-hmm.
1: And just because somebody doesn't make me feel great about myself right now, or someone does something that needs forgiveness, like that's, I have to practice that too, where I bear with each other and forgive one another.
2: 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Sometimes it's kind of subtle. Sometimes it's just a big old huge blowout. I'm talking about the relationship between your kids. 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I'm Julie Lyles Carr, host of the All Mom Does podcast, and sibling rivalry, well, it's a real thing. 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

0: Now, here's a little something to calm the back-to-school nerves.
1: Why didn't the sun go to college? Because it already had a million degrees.
0: Nervous about going back to school? Don't be. Like it says in the Bible,
1: God is your refuge and strength, always ready to help you in times of trouble.
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good afternoon. Still a thick drive today on 99 northbound, approaching 17A to the Massey Tunnel in Delta. In West Van, 99 southbound, about a 20 to 25 minute delay, approaching the Lions Gate from before Keith Road. One eastbound, slowing Lonsdale down to Main, while Main eastbound, about a 15 minute delay, approaching Highway 1 from East 3rd. In Burnaby, one eastbound is an off and on slowdown from the Cassiar Tunnel down past Wellington, while Canada Way eastbound, a bit extra heavy today from Royal Oak Avenue to Kensington, takes about an extra 15 minutes now. Leaving Vancouver, Oak Street southbound, an extra 15 to 20 minutes from 53rd down to 70th. And on the ferry, still have room this evening. Tuasa to Victoria, Swartz Bay, 31% left on the 7 and 8 o'clock sailings, 38% on the 9 o'clock, while Tuasa to Nanaimo, Duke Point, the 8:15 has 36% drive-up capacity left. Traffic is from, that's a doozy. 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
1: Hi there, I'm Steve. Want more peace and less anxiety? Well, being thankful makes a big difference. 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
2: 106.5. Hello there. We are so glad you're listening. Question for you. How do you know somebody's real? Right? I mean, we have a trust problem. We have a trustworthiness problem. Mm-hmm. Like, how do you know? I want to share some thoughts about that. My name is Brant. By the way, Sherry is here too. She's our producer. We're so glad you're listening.

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1: Man, did I get flim-flammed?
0: And it's, oh, no.
1: It's my fault.
0: Uh-oh.
1: I fell for it.
0: Okay, what was it?
1: Well, I'm embarrassed, but it was on social media. I saw this ad for a shirt, and it had this guy, like, walking in Italy or something.
0: It looks like a really great shirt.
1: Nice shirt.
0: Yeah.
1: And I saw the ad repeatedly.
0: Did you get a Gordon Gartrell back?
1: Oh.
0: That is an old school. That is an old school reference. Okay, what happened?
1: Well, I was excited about it, and it took, like, 10 days, and I got it, and it's like tissue paper. Like, there's no even effort to make it a shirt. Like, there's no... And I still get the ads for the shirt. Like, that guy looks cool. That's not the same shirt.
0: Does it look like the same shirt?
1: It has stripes on it, like the shirt that I
0: ordered. Is there a collar?
1: There is a collar, but literally it feels like tissue paper.
0: maybe it's a breathable fabric.
1: It's not, Sherry.
0: I'm trying to help.
1: There is a spiritual lesson in there.
0: Which is?
1: Well, it looks so cool.
0: Yeah.
1: And then you pay it, the thing, and...
0: And you get it, and yeah, it doesn't.
1: It's not.
0: Doesn't pay off.
1: The old sucker punch.
0: Yeah.
1: And I'm not even going to send it back, because I think it's... My wife looked up the reviews.
0: And everyone said...
1: Can't even get your money back. And they just started doing this like a month ago.
0: So you just have a paper shirt.
1: I fell for it. It looked like Italy.

0: love the music. I can let my kids listen to it and not worry about what they're going to hear. And a lot of the songs just speak to my heart.
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0: And now, a little back to school tension reliever.
1: What's the difference between a teacher and a train? A teacher says, "Spit out that gum!" And a train says, "Choo choo!"
0: Nervous about going back to school? Don't be. Like it says in the Bible,
1: put your hope in the Lord. He is your help and your shield.
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1: Yeah, I was just sharing how I got flim-flammed by an ad. I fell for it.
0: Well, your transparency has encouraged me to say that same happened to me. It's a little fan. Ladies out there know at a certain age, you start needing a little more circulation air-wise and cooler air. And this guy told such a great story about how he found how to do like air conditioning in this little fan. That compressor that it's like an air conditioner,
1: like a little air conditioner,
0: and he did it for his mom. It was such a beautiful story. He had all this stuff, and they sent it to me. It's a fan, like the regular desk fan. There was nothing different at all. It was just a fan that came from China, so I had to wait 10 maybe 12 days for a fan. I could have ran out to Walmart and got even a better one.
1: Well, but, well, now you have a story.
0: Yes, the story sold me. That man doing that for his mom.
1: You have a fan story. It's about goodness. Yours is about sin and being bamboozled. And yeah, they're stories though.
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0: That's Kane and Living Water on Praise 106.5. I am Steve, and the Praise Secret Sound is off and running. 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

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I should advise you that while you're listening to this song, you might be tempted, if you're driving, to drum on the steering wheel. Please do that at a red light. It's safer and it's fun to look at everybody else's faces when they watch you. Waking

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0: I've been listening for a longest time and also working at home. 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Every minute, that's what I listen. 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

0: me now.
1: Breeze 106.5 with Jamie McDonald and Ain't No Way. Hi, I'm Steve. And that song reminds me of this verse from 2 Timothy. If we are unfaithful, he remains faithful, for he cannot deny who he is. The reason God doesn't let you down is because that's not who he is.
2: Here's the deal. 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But why stop there? For a short time, the unreal deals are getting doubled. That's four deals instead of two. Double the unreal. Double the deals. Double the real.

0: on foods, the Unreal Deal is on. 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

0: Red Rocks Worship on Praise 106.5. I don't know whether you've heard that one yet. It's fairly new, and there's a great line at the beginning. It says this: I felt the flame and wrestled the dark, but I never knew until I had the scars how good your grace could be, how you would be my strength. See, God does good things through hard times. It doesn't make him less hard, but it's good to know.
1: 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Sometimes it's kind of subtle. Sometimes it's just a big old huge blowout. 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I'm Julie Lyles Carr, host of the All Mom Does podcast. 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
0: Nervous about going back to school? Don't be. Remember, God is on your side. 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He is for you, not against you. 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

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When life feels a little out of control, we can be confident. God's faithfulness is unwavering, and He keeps His promises to His people through generations.

0: 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Hi, I'm Steve. That is Toby Mack. Hey, we've got a great adventure that we'd love to have you join us on. This is coming next spring. It's our trip to England, Scotland, and Wales. It's called British Landscapes 2027. Remember what year it is. All right, so this is awesome because we've done a lot of these trips with Colette Travel, and every single time they take care of everything. You go on the trip, you don't have any responsibilities other than having fun. So you'll get to see all kinds of great scenery, natural scenery, architecture, cultures, people with cool accents, you name it. Want to find out more? Just text the word British to 866-729-1065.
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0: It reminds me constantly that I'm not alone. 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

0: When did we stop trusting one another? There was a time when a handshake sealed a deal, when a person's word was enough, when we believed the best about our leaders. Somewhere along the way, that confidence eroded, and we've grown wary, skeptical, quick to suspect. But there's an old word worth recovering, a quality that holds a life together even when everything else falls apart. Today on Insight for Living, Chuck Swindoll turns to the story of Job to explore what it means to be a person of true and lasting integrity.
1: I do want to read for you from a section right in the center of Job. We're studying Job. We've come to chapter 29. And we'll go through chapter 31, sort of picking and choosing our way in this journey. Chapter 29 looks back to the great days of the past. Chapter 30 looks at the misery of the present. And then chapter 31 looks ahead, and Job stands firm in his integrity as he writes that 31st chapter. But let's go to 29, verse 1. Let me read some verses here. Job again took up his discourse and said, "Oh, that I were as in months gone by, as in the days when God watched over me, when his lamp shone over my head and his light I walked through, and by his light I walked through darkness, as I was in the prime of my days, when the friendship of God was over my tent, when the Almighty was yet with me and my children were all around me, when my steps were bathed in butter, and the rock poured out for me streams of oil. When I went out to the gate of the city, when I took my seat in the square, the young men saw me and hid themselves, and the old men arose and stood." Chapter 30, verse 1, "But now here's the present. "But now those younger than I mock me." Verse 9, "And now I have become their taunt. I have even become a byword to them. They abhor me and stand aloof from me, and they do not refrain from spitting at my face." 27, "I am seething within and cannot relax. Days of affliction confront me. I go about mourning without comfort. I stand up in the assembly and cry out for help." Chapter 31, verse 5. "If I have walked with falsehood and my foot has hastened after deceit, let him," that is God, "weigh me with accurate scales. Let God know my integrity." 35. "Oh, that I had one to hear me. Behold, here is my signature. Let the Almighty answer me."
0: 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Chuck titled today's message, "The Passionate Testimony of an Innocent Man."
1: Ours is fast becoming a jaded generation. Perhaps a better way to put it is suspicious. Time once was when a leader was chosen because of character, and those who followed that leader respected that person because of character. The old word was integrity. We just trusted one another. I remember as a little lad hearing my father say things like, "You can trust him. He gave us his word." My mom and dad had a little work done on our house in East Houston back when I was a kid, I remember they were talking about it at the table, and my mother asked about a contract. My dad smiled and said, "We had a gentleman's agreement. There's no need to have a contract signed." I thought about that this past week, and I thought, today we would laugh him off the stage. There's always a contract signed. I mean, why are there lawyers? We have fun with you lawyers, but we need you. We needle you, but we need you. Back then, we didn't seem to need you as much. For after all, his word is his bond. At the risk of being too general and too generic with this answer, I think much of the erosion of the public's trust can be traced back to three houses: the courthouse, the White House, and God's house. Time once was that the law was upheld in the courthouse, and attorneys did, in fact, walk in integrity, as some still do, thank God. Cases were taken because they were cases worth addressing, and the accused was worth defending because he may, in fact, or she may, in fact, be innocent. My heart skipped an extra beat this past week when I heard the defense attorney make a comment on a particular case of child molestation, and having lost the case because the man was found guilty, the attorney waved it off with his hand and said to the reporter, "I knew he was guilty. I knew all along. He had told me he was, but after all, it was a case." And all the while, his defense was a sham, knowing the man was guilty. There are problems in the courthouse. You remember as a little child trusting the president? Remember when you, like I, stood with our hands over our heart and pledged allegiance to the flag of the United States of America? I remember standing in third grade doing that, right in the middle of the Second World War, was barefoot. If I had my way, I'd have gone barefoot all the way through high school, but I had to start wearing shoes by junior high. Anyway, I'm standing there barefoot in third grade, pledging allegiance and looking at the president's picture as it's framed right next to the flag, thinking, what a man. Never, ever thinking there could ever be a lie in the Oval Office. And I've lived long enough to know from those who've witnessed it that there have been many. Something happened when I forced myself to believe that there wasn't integrity even in some presidents' lives. But God's house. It's one thing to have Watergate, but to have Pearly Gate. Back not long ago, there was a scandal that smeared across the work of God, and all of us in ministry were hurt by it, though only a few were engaged in it. Time once was when the minister moved into the neighborhood, people were happy to have a preacher living near. No longer. It's heartbreaking. The breakdown of integrity. Stephen Carter has written a fine book called, simply, Integrity. In it, he tells this story. There's an old joke about a fabulously rich man who, as he lies dying, summons to his bedside his three most trusted friends, his doctor, his priest, and his lawyer. When the three are assembled, he tells them, "I know they say you can't take it with you, but I'm going to try." He then distributes three identical and very thick packages, each of which turns out to contain $10 million in cash. "I want all of you to come to my funeral," he says, "and when they put me in the ground, throw the envelopes in after me." You jaded audience, you. Each friend in turn promises that he will do it in the course. In due course, the rich man dies. His three friends attend the funeral, and at the cemetery, each tosses the thick package into the grave. As they begin to walk back to their cars, the doctor says, "My friends, I have a confession to make. Last night, I was sitting in my office with the package, and I got to thinking about the new wing for sick children that the hospital is trying to build, and I thought, well, this $10 million could do a lot of good instead of ending up covered with dirt. I knew that our dear friend, if he were in his right mind, would have preferred this charitable use, so I took the money out and gave it to the hospital for the new wing. The envelope I put in the grave was stuffed with old newspapers. The lawyer rounds on him in a fury. The money, he says, was given in trust. The doctor is a trustee. By converting the money to his own use or even the use of a charity, he has violated a sacred legal duty and maybe has committed a felony besides. The lawyer is still in full cry when the priest said, "Not so fast, my son," and then proceeds to tell his own story. He too has a confession to make. He was sitting in the rectory last night thinking about the church's efforts to raise enough money to endow the soup kitchen and homeless shelter it has been running. And he too finally decided that it was better to put the money to good use than bury it in the ground. He quotes the parable of the talents. So he gave the money to the soup kitchen and homeless shelter, and he too stuffed the money with, stuffed the envelope with newspapers. Now the lawyer is nearly apoplectic. He reads both men the riot act. As officer of the court, he says he may well have to report this breach of fiduciary duty. And apart from the law, he says there's a friendship to be considered. They disobeyed the dying wish of their closest friend. "You should have done what I did," he concluded. In order to be absolutely certain that I carried out our friend's request with the most meticulous care, I put the cash in my office safe, and it's still there, safe from harm. Then I wrote a check for $10 million. And that is what's in the grave. I'm currently reading Eyewitness to Power by David Gergen. The name you may not catch, but you'd know the face. He was often seen on the site alongside people like President Nixon and Ford and President Reagan and more recently President Clinton. He was an advisor and counselor and friend. He writes not a kiss-and-tell sort of book, but a straight-from-the-shoulder book, and often mentions the word integrity. And when he sums up the seven characteristics that mark a president, we're not surprised to see listed first that leadership starts from within. He quotes a former senator, "If you have integrity, nothing else matters. If you don't have integrity, nothing else matters." Maybe that explains why all of us have such high regard for Job. A man of integrity before the bottom fell out of his life. A man of integrity when it fell out of his life. A man of integrity after it fell out of his life. And a person who dies with integrity. He never compromised his integrity. Suffering we admire. Even the endurance of suffering we admire. But the modeling of integrity, we stand in awe of that. Nothing is better than that. He says in the 27th chapter of his book, at the end of verse 5, chapter 27, he makes it clear, "Till I die, I will not put away my integrity from me. I hold fast my righteousness and will not let it go." Job's problem back then, however, was like the leader's problem today. He had a jaded audience. He had a group of men who were suspicious. Words are words and nothing more. No one could be going through the kind of hell you're going through physically, emotionally, domestically. Nobody would lose business, home, family, health, and not be guilty of something, something really secret and really bad. And they never believed otherwise. In fact, they intensified their blame as time passed until finally, they decide to be quiet. And Job is left with their words ringing in his ears. And for a little brief interlude, chapters 27 through 31 of the book, Job has time to think about what they've said and to think through his life. The benefit of it is that he kept a journal. And it appears today in the Bible by his name. And when you get to chapter 29 of this book, you find Job looking back with a bit of sighing as he remembers when, and he recounts the blessings of God. That's all through chapter 29. With the turning of the verse at chapter 30, verse 1, he says, "But now," and he now rehearses his current misery. 29 is the blessings of the past. 30 is the misery of the present. And then 31, he again underscores his integrity, lest any of them think the change from the way it was to the way it is was not because he had failed in his integrity. By the way, be very careful about judging anyone going through suffering. Be especially careful not to cast blame. You and I do not know why another suffers. We do not know. Job's friends should have known that lesson and learned it early in life, but they didn't know it even later in life. So they only added to his misery. But before the misery, let's look at chapter 29 and see the glory of the past. It'll make you sigh with Job as he remembers how things once were. His words are eloquent. Job again took up his discourse and said, "Oh, that I were as in months gone by." See, he's looking back. He's remembering when. "As in the days when God watched over me." Oh, I would love to know days like that when he and I talked together and he and I walked together. Adam must have had similar feelings after the fall. "How great it was when we walked in the cool of the evening and there was nothing between my God and me." Job continues, "When God's lamp shone over my head, and by his light I walked through darkness as I was in the prime of my days. When the friendship of God was over my tent." Isn't that a beautiful way to put it? "When the friendship of God was over my tent. When the Almighty was yet with me and my children were around me." This is not a doting parent or a languishing grandparent. This is a grown man remembering when he had the 10 children still alive and could visit with them and even enjoy meals and celebrations with all of them around the table. "I remember when," says Job, "how great it was." I love verse 6, "when my steps were bathed in butter." Got to swallow when I read that. Makes my jaws kind of push the saliva out there. "When my steps were bathed in butter and the rock poured out for me streams of oil." It was so good. Life was so great. All of us have days we can remember when there were such great moments. Maybe in more innocent days for you. Maybe before trials really reared their heads and grew horns. As you look back, you recall maybe your early walk with the Lord and your steps were ordered by him. And each new dawn seemed to bring a fresh new touch with him and his word. Look at how he describes it. The young men. Well, let's take verse 7. "When I went out to the gate of the city, when I took my seat in the square," this is where the aging would hold forth. This is where a council was given. This is where lectures were delivered. "The young men saw me and hid themselves." It's a picture of slipping back in the shadows so as not to detract from his presence. "And the older men arose and stood. Princes stopped talking and put their hands on their mouths." Isn't that vivid? When we are in the presence of someone we greatly admire, as has been my experience on a few occasions, I inadvertently catch myself putting my hand on my mouth. Maybe part of the reason is to help me keep my mouth closed. What I have to say means nothing I remember sitting as a student during my years in seminary, and not only was I studying under an enviable faculty and a privileged position that I never took for granted, but on occasion, the school would invite to our campus one of those Christian statesmen. I remember the first time I ever looked at Richard Sumi, who was at that time a board member and had not yet come as the chaplain and had done such a fine work at Richmond, Virginia, at Emmanuel Baptist, and then going on to Wheaton and was a pastor at the Wheaton Bible Church. And I remember his coming on the campus was a benediction to the campus. I could name a half dozen others, and I would occasionally just want to be near him, just to hear him, just to be in his shadow. They did that with Job. Job would come to the city square, not in pride, but perhaps carrying on his duties, his responsibilities, and how the young men would gather to hear his wisdom. Here is a man who could be trusted with riches, and he was significantly wealthy, but never conducted himself as above anyone. How beautiful to be around people like that, humbly wealthy. A man of great compassion and great generosity and benevolence, and his life was like the flowing of oil over the rocks, flowing into others' lives, and princes would even stop. The voice of nobles was hushed, and their tongues stuck to their palate. For when the ear heard, it called me blessed. And when the eye saw, it gave witness of me. Because I delivered the poor who cried for help, and the orphan who had no helper. I defended the defenseless, and I stood in behalf of those taken advantage of. And I did not forget those in great need. Verse 17, I stood for truth. I broke the jaws of the wicked. I love the way that reads. And snatched the prey from his teeth. I thought it would last forever. The sports world lost a figure that has made the headlines, not only on the sports page, but in sports magazines and even some headlines, and I'm sure the Baltimore paper. Baltimore Colts had a quarterback named Johnny Unitas, who was the quarterback of my young manhood. And I remember, as a young man who was just beginning to follow professional football, watching what was then called the Field General, which was a name given to quarterbacks. He was quite a character. And on one occasion, I read in Sports Illustrated, coaches and players often stood alike in awe of him. On one occasion, he told his coach, just sit back and enjoy. I won't need any help this game. That is a good quarterback. And the coach said, matter of fact, we smeared him. And I just stayed out of the way. Every once in a while, there comes across this earth scene certain people who capture our attention and have a command of life. And we long to be near them. He says in verse 25, I chose a way for them and sat as chief and dwelt as a king among the troops, as one who comforted the mourners. One man writes, this verse encompasses every aspect of his role in the community, from leading the council in peaceful times to guiding the people through crisis and caring for the unfortunate. He inspired the whole community. But now, look at the opening of chapter 30. But now. And maybe Job stands, pulls back the sleeve of his robe, and exposes the boils running with pus. His lips are cracked and bleeding. His tongue is parched. His body is gaunt. The lines are on his face. And he says, but now those younger than I mock me.
0: But now, two small words that mark the moment everything changed for Job, when the blessings of yesterday gave way to the heartache of today. Perhaps you know that term all too well. Here on Insight for Living, Chuck Swindoll is reminding us that integrity isn't something we abandon when life falls apart. It's what holds us steady when it does. He titled his message, "The Passionate Testimony of an Innocent Man." If you're walking through a season of loss yourself or living under the weight of words that have wounded you, we hope this study has brought you genuine comfort and renewed confidence in the one who never forgets your name. Job is a model for exercising grace under pressure. We saw it again today. His friends came to comfort him and crushed him instead. And then God seemed silent. And yet, from the ash heap came these words, "But now." You may be sitting there today in your own ash heap. Words have wounded you, circumstances have overwhelmed you, and God feels very, very far away. Chuck's book, Finding God When the World's on Fire, was written exactly for that moment. 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How does a person hold steady when the applause turns to mockery? I'm Bill Meyer. 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
5: Well, say, hey, you heathen, let me say something to you. You're a sinner going to hell. You need to repent. You need to be washed in the blood. Then you need to become a part of the body and be justified and sanctified. Am I making myself clear? They don't know what you're saying. You're speaking a different language. We need to reach

0: 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Pastor Greg, you write that the Bible exposes us for what we really are.
1: Right.
0: Now, that can be an uncomfortable truth.
1: Yeah.
0: But it's also important news for us, isn't it?
1: Yeah, it really is. You know, it's like those magnifying mirrors. Actually, in the book of James, the word of God is compared to a mirror, a man seeing himself in the mirror. And, you know, you think you look fine, and then you look in the mirror and realize, uh-oh, I missed a spot shaving. Or, oh, man, was this marinara sauce on my face all day? Or just, you know, I mean, it's important to check yourself in the mirror, and it's important to check yourself in light of the Word of God. And the Word of God is written to draw us closer to God. It will expose sin in our life, but it will also point us in the right direction to have that sin removed and forgiven. It'll point us to Jesus Christ. It'll give us practical truths and how to live this out in your life, and so much more. I mean, what can you say about the Bible? It's a user's manual of life. And that's something we need to consult on a regular basis, each and every day. And I talk about that in my new book that is titled What Every Growing Christian Needs to Know. I also have chapters on the importance of prayer, sharing your faith, being involved in a church, and a lot more. I think this book is going to be very helpful for you. Now, if you're a new believer, this book could really get you started in the right direction. If you're an older believer, you'll be reminded of things you've forgotten, perhaps, and maybe you will hear things you have not heard before that you need to know more about. So order your copy of What Every Growing Christian Needs to Know that we're offering for your gift of any size. Now, we could obviously charge you for this book, but we want everyone to get a copy. So if you only can give a little, we appreciate that, and we'll send you your copy. But others can be generous and give more. And if you'll do that, we can assure you that we'll take those resources you've given us and use them to help us continue to teach the Word of God and proclaim the gospel. As you know, if you listen to A New Beginning, we, on a regular basis, invite people to Jesus Christ. I don't know of any other ministry that does it at the degree we do it here. And it's because we think that a lot of people out there are just waiting for someone to show them how to come to Christ. I think, Dave, you could tell me the exact stat, but isn't it true that like 25 to 30% of listeners to Christian radio are not Christians?
0: Yeah, the stat I heard was it was either 36% or 38%.
1: Oh, even higher.
0: Crazy, yeah.
1: So think about this. Right now, as we're having a conversation about our faith, there's someone listening in trying to figure this all out. Yeah. Someone like that man from Ethiopia in the book of Acts that was reading from Isaiah 53, and he didn't understand what he was reading, and the Lord directed Philip to go to him, and Philip asked him, do you understand what you're reading? And the man from Ethiopia who was searching for God said, how can I unless someone shows me the way? That's what we want to do here at A New Beginning. We want to show people the way. We don't want to say, hey, just accept Christ. We want to tell them how to accept Christ, and we want to lead them in a prayer so they can accept Christ. And you know, if you listen, we do that all the time. Help us continue to do that. Order your copy of What Every Growing Christian Needs to Know for your gift of any size.
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9: You see, our Christian faith has sanctified every occupation. There isn't any difference between the secular and the sacred. There isn't any at all. The church should remember that Jesus was a preacher for 3 years, but a carpenter for at least 20. That sanctifies work. All of life is God's. All of it is for His glory.
10: 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Whether you're the employee or you're the boss, whether you grind away in the sun or you sit in an air-conditioned office, whether you collect a paycheck or you're a stay-at-home mom who gets paid with hand-drawn cards from your kids, it's all work. And the question is, what makes your job meaningful and fulfilling? What makes it pleasing to God? Consider that as we continue John MacArthur's study, Wisdom for the Workplace. A practical guide to help you find joy and honor God in whatever work you do. So grab your Bible, if you're able, and follow along as John begins today's lesson.
9: This morning in our time in God's Word, we return to that wonderful little epistle we've been studying, 2 Thessalonians chapter 3. While I was away, I wanted to spend some time in study of the passage in this text because I want to complete this wonderful book. And the text before us in chapter 3 proved to be a fascinating and interesting one to me as I studied it. We're going to be looking this morning, at least initially, at verses 6 through 15. A very, very interesting little section. In fact, quite unique in the New Testament, dealing with the subject of work. Work. In fact, I suppose I could title the message, Work, a Christian Duty. I don't know if you think about work like that. You probably don't. Some of you think about work as sort of a drudgery that you have to do, whether it's your work at a job that you possess or whether it's domestic work in the home. It's just something that's necessary and you do it and it isn't particularly joyous, but it's there and it has to be done. Some of you think about work in relationship to money. You think about work as a way in which you can purchase your pleasures, if you will, purchase the lifestyle that you're after. Some of you think about work as a way to fulfill your ego and achieve what you feel you need to achieve so that you can gain some accolades from the people around you. Some of you think about work as a way to fulfill your ambition, a way to fulfill your gifts and skills, a way to accomplish some meaningful, purposeful thing with your life. Some of you think about work as a way to serve people, as a way to make life easier for some folks, as offering a service rendered to them that can be a source of pleasure or enjoyment to them. There are a lot of ways you can look at work. But I guess if we were really to sort of sum them up, it might be a long time before we ever heard anybody say, I look at my work as a way to serve God. That doesn't seem to be a fairly popular perspective on work, even among Christians, and in fact, it should be. In spite of what most people might think, in spite of what most people might feel, work is one of the most honorable and noble things a Christian can do. In fact, in the very beginning, God established that man would earn his bread by the sweat of his brow, Genesis 3:19. Right after the fall, God said, you're going to work. You're going to work to earn your sustenance. On the other hand, Scripture has a lot to say about lazy people. Proverbs says, poor is he who works with a negligent hand. It also says, the soul of the lazy person craves but gets nothing. It also says, the lazy person doesn't plow after the autumn, so he begs during the harvest and has nothing. It says, the desire of the lazy person puts him to death, for his hands refuse to work. And in Proverbs 24, the lazy person says, a little sleep, a little slumber, a little folding of the hands to rest. And as a result, he's destitute. What should be the proper view of work? How are we to understand it as regards Christians? Is it a secular thing or is it a sacred thing? Well, if you go back into the history, say, of the Jews looked at work as a secular thing. The Jews didn't understand the sacred duty of work. They saw it merely as a common, menial, sort of human, second-class effort. Whereas religious duties were first-class, sacred, divine, noble things. The Talmud, for example, has a very interesting prayer in it. The Talmud is the codification of Jewish tradition and law. And it has a very interesting prayer that was prayed by the scribes. Scribe, you remember, was a person who devoted his entire life to studying Scripture. That's all he did in his life, and he was supported by the Jewish community to do nothing but study the law. This is a scribal prayer. Listen to it. I thank thee, O Lord my God, that thou hast given me my lot with those who sit in the house of learning, and not with those who sit at the street corners. For I am early to work, and they are early to work. I am early to work on the words of the law, and they are early to work on things of no importance. I weary myself, and they weary themselves. I weary myself and profit thereby, and they weary themselves to no profit. I run and they run. I run toward the life of the age to come, and they run toward the pit. It's really not a very good view of work, is it? People who get up early for no reason, who work to produce nothing, who run to the pit of death pointlessly. What a narrow and what a painful view, and what a prideful view. Assuming that because you spend your time working on the law of God, you're somehow better, couldn't be further from the truth, and yet it not only pervaded Judaism, sad to say, it's even found its way into the church. Any trip to Europe will confirm this to you if you get around to the normal tour of castles and churches. We call it smells and bells. And they introduce you to the history of these places. You inevitably intersect with monarchies and religious orders. Eusebius started a lot of this stuff in the 4th century. He was an early church father. Listen to what he wrote. There are two ways of life given by the law of Christ to his church. One is above nature and beyond common human living, wholly and permanently separate from the common customary life of man. It devotes itself to the service of God alone. Such is the perfect form of the Christian life. End quote. Now, what Eusebius was saying was that the first manner of life is Christian ministry, Christian service, devoting yourself to the service of God alone, and that is the perfect form of the Christian life. Then, in a second paragraph, he said this, and the other, the second, more humble, more human, permits man to have minds for farming, for trade, and the other secular interests, and a kind of secondary grade of piety is attributed to them, end quote. What Eusebius said is, first-class Christians are those who serve God alone. Second-class Christians are those who have secular employment. So if you want to be a first-class Christian, then you must devote your life to serving God alone. And it was that kind of teaching that led to monasticism, that kind of teaching that bred all of those abbeys with all of those monks, all of those monasteries, with all of those priests who were in there for decades of their life, contemplating their spiritual navel, as it were, looking inward and constantly asserting their own humility before God and spending time in this continual study of Scripture like the scribes had in Judaism before them. A visit to a monastery yields some very interesting things. I visited a number of them, and again, even on this trip, visited more of them. A typical day for a monk was up at 3 a.m. for the first service. You say, why at 3 a.m.? Just to make you miserable, because there was certain penance and misery. You didn't want to sleep more than 2 or 3 hours. You might be thought to be carnal. So they roused them all at 3 a.m., and they had their first mass. They put them back at 4, and they got them up at 5. They had their second mass, and before the day was over, they had 5 more of them. In between, they spent their time in prayer and reading the Scripture. And they did that for the years and the decades of their life, believing that that in and of itself made them a perfect Christian or an elevated Christian, whereas anyone outside farming or doing a trade or working in a business was a second-class Christian. The idea that work somehow made you second class, that secular, useless, lower employment put you beneath the religious order, found its way into the church so formidably that it never really got rooted out or even began to be rooted out until the time of the Reformation in the 16th century with Martin Luther and John Calvin attacking it. It's still around in Catholicism, but the Reformation dealt some pretty heavy blows against it. Martin Luther said there is absolutely no difference before God, though there may be before men, between one who preaches the word of God and one who washes dishes. There is no such thing, he said, as the sacred and the secular in terms of employment. We understand the difference between preaching and washing dishes as it affects men, but in terms of service before God, there's no difference, for one could preach the truth of God from an impure motive, and God would be displeased, and one could wash dishes with a motive of glorifying Christ, and God would be highly pleased. Paul faces a wrong attitude toward work in this text. I don't know whether it was because there was Jewish influence in this young church. I don't know whether some of these people had been converted out of Judaism and they were saying, look, in Judaism, the highest level of spiritual life was to be a scribe and spend all your time studying the law. And so I imagine that's the highest kind of Christianity. So I'm just going to spend all my time studying the law and I'm not going to work. It may have been not so much the Jewish influence as the Greek influence. I don't know if you remember this, you surely do, but all of the menial labor in the Roman Empire was done by whom? Slaves. The whole Greek world operated on the basis of slaves, and that mentality had found its way into the church, no doubt, and maybe there were some free men who now had a problem, because before they were Christians, they operated in some philosophical school, or they taught in some place, or maybe they were associated in some business where they did all the dreaming and the scheming and everybody did all the labor. And now they became a Christian and they lost their job and they lost their position as teacher or philosopher. And now they're on their own, but it's beneath them to work. They've never worked. And now, when they don't have the income that came from their prior occupation, they're thrust into the situation where they need to work, and they're just above that. They're not about to work. They've always been free men. Free men don't do labor. Slaves do labor. We won't work. And then you had another problem. As if that wasn't enough, coming from the Jewish culture and the Gentile culture, somebody had come to the Thessalonian church, according to chapter 2, verse 2, and told them they were in the day of the Lord, which is the very end time, and Jesus was coming very soon. And it may have been that some of them were saying, look, if Jesus is coming, if we're in the day of the Lord, and God's fury is about to fall, and the Lord is about to return, we don't want to get involved in work. We need to evangelize. We need to do spiritual ministry. Work will just take up our hours. And in a perishing world on the brink of a returning Christ, we can't be fussing with that. We need to be evangelizing. And there may have just flatly been some folks who said, I don't like the work. Just plain old lazy. So it may have been the Jewish influence that the really elevated religious people study the scriptures and they're supported for that, or it may have been the Gentile mentality that says free men don't work, or it may have been the eschatological end times mentality that says Jesus is coming, we can't be doing work, we've got to be doing evangelism, or it may have been some folks who just said, hey, we're lazy. Well, we don't want to work. Furthermore, these people who are just flat out lazy would know that the Bible taught that the people who had were supposed to give it to the people who didn't have, and they classified themselves as the self-appointed poor, and said, we are now your charity cases, and you'll take care of us because that's what Jesus instructed you to do. Whatever the reason, there were people who weren't working. It fascinates me that Paul doesn't tell us the reason. You want to know why? Doesn't matter what the reason is. None of it is valid. I mean, we would immediately reject the reason, well, I'm lazy, I don't want to work, so meet my need, you're supposed to take care of the poor. We would reject that immediately. Yes, we know you're supposed to take care of the poor, but that's the poor who are poor because they can't help but be poor. The people who would work but can't find work, or who can't work because they're infirm or disabled. And we are to meet their needs. But not the people who can work and have opportunity to work. So we would discount that. And we would discount probably the Gentile mentality that says, I'm too good to work. We would say those are ignoble excuses. We'll push those aside. We might think a little longer about the other two and say, well, it would be a lofty way to spend your life to just do nothing but study the law. And we are living in the return of Jesus Christ potentially. And maybe it is right that we ought to just dump our job and run out and evangelize. We would give that a little more credence and say, well, that's a little more noble excuse for not working. But it fascinates me that Paul doesn't tell us the reason. You know why? Because it doesn't matter. They're all invalid. The very fact that he makes no comment is a comment. We don't know why they wouldn't work. We don't know whether it was just flat laziness or eschatology. We don't know whether it was some lofty desire to spend all their time in Bible study, or whether it was some passionate zeal to do all their time in evangelism. It didn't matter. These people were a problem. So starting in verse 6, look what he says to them. Now we command you, brethren, in the name of our Lord Jesus Christ, that you keep aloof from every brother who leads a disorderly or unruly life, and in this context it means who won't work, and not according to the tradition which you receive from us. For you yourselves know how you ought to follow our example, because we didn't act in an undisciplined manner among you, nor did we eat anyone's bread without paying for it. But with labor and hardship we kept working night and day, so that we might not be a burden to any of you. Not because we do not have the right to this, but in order to offer ourselves as a model for you, that you might follow our example. For even when we were with you, we used to give you this order: if anyone will not work, neither let him eat. For we hear that some among you are leading an undisciplined life, doing no work at all, but acting like busybodies. Now, such persons we command and exhort in the Lord Jesus Christ to work in quiet fashion and eat their own bread. But as for you, brethren, do not grow weary of doing good. And if anyone doesn't obey our instruction in this letter, take special note of that man and do not associate with him so that he may be put to shame. And yet do not regard him as an enemy, but admonish him as a brother. Now it becomes obvious that there's some people living an unruly, undisciplined, disorderly life, and what it comes down to is they're not working, and they're meddling, busybodies, fussing around and not working, and then casting themselves on everybody else to have their food need met. And the apostle is directing this passage at these people who won't work. It is a very unique passage, directed for folks and for the church in which folks exist who will not work. You see, our Christian faith has sanctified every occupation. There isn't any difference between the secular and the sacred. There isn't any at all. The church should remember that Jesus was a preacher for 3 years, but a carpenter for at least 20. That sanctifies work. All of life is God's. All of it is for His glory. Look for a moment with me at Ephesians chapter 6, and I can illustrate this to you in the inspired text. Ephesians chapter 6 tells us every job, every occupation, every work falls within a believer's sacred duty. There's no such thing as a secular job for a Christian. There's no such thing as a secular anything, because everything is to be done to the glory of God. But look at Ephesians 6, verse 5. Slaves or servants, it could be employees, be obedient to those who are your masters according to the flesh, with fear and trembling in the sincerity of your heart as to Christ, okay? Work under your employer with fear, that's reverence, trembling, understanding that He controls your destiny, sincerity as if you were serving Christ. Verse 6, not with eye service, that is just working because He's watching, not as a men pleaser, not just pleasing Him, but as slaves of Christ doing the will of God from the heart. With goodwill, render service as to the Lord and not to men. In other words, in your job, you're serving the Lord with your attitude and your effort. Verse 8, knowing that whatever good thing each one does, this he will receive back from the Lord, whether slave or free. Whether you're an employee who's a slave, whether you're a worker who's a free man, the work you give, render to the Lord will repay. Your service is to Him, not your boss. In Colossians 3, parallel passage, verse 22, we read the same thing. Employees or slaves, in all things, Colossians 3:22, obey those who are your masters on earth, not with external service as those who merely please men, but with sincerity of heart, fearing the Lord. Whatever you do, do your work heartily as for the Lord rather than for men. Now follow verse 24. Knowing that from the Lord you will receive the reward of the inheritance. The Lord will reward you. Here's the sum of it. It is the Lord Christ whom you serve. Your job is not a secular job. It is a spiritual duty. You are serving the Lord with your attitude and your diligence. You're serving the Lord. You're doing it unto His honor and to His glory. You're even serving mankind, for what you do provides a service to man that helps them in their life. So Paul is saying to the Ephesians and saying to the Colossians, work is a sacred duty, not a secular one. Work is sacred in the sense that it is done to the Lord. Whether you're washing dishes, scrubbing floors, taking care of children at home and maintaining the house, or whether you're in the financial marketplace doing accounting and bookkeeping for a company, or whether you're delivering mail or teaching school or driving a truck, or whether you're operating a business, or whether you're working in sales, whether you're developing strategy for marketing, whether you're some kind of an expert who acts as a consultant in a unique field, Whatever it is that you're doing, it is a service rendered to the Lord. He has gifted you. He has granted you talent. He has given you the power to get wealth, as it says in Deuteronomy, through means of that. And he has allowed you the opportunity to provide your sustenance through that talent, ability, and experience and capability that you have. But it is to be done as if you were serving him, the one who gave you that as the means by which you can earn your living. Particularly, is this not true for Christians? Everything you do is a sacred trust. You say, you mean to tell me that what I do is as important before God as what you do? Yes. You say, you mean washing dishes in my house as unto the Lord is the same as you preaching as unto the Lord? Yes. Not in its impact for evangelism on men, not in its certain instructiveness in regards to Scripture. Not before men is it necessarily the same in kind, but before God it is the same, for it is your service rendered to his glory. That's the point, and the Thessalonians didn't grasp it. Now, frankly, they should have. I mean, go back to 1 Thessalonians for a moment, chapter 4. 1 Thessalonians chapter 4 and verse 10, at the very end of verse 10, he says, "We urge you, brethren, to excel still more." You're doing well, but you need to do better. And then in verse 11, he says, why? "Make it your ambition to lead a quiet life. Quit running around all over the place. Settle down. Attend to your own business. Stay out of other people's business. And work with your hands." Now, what he's talking about here is work. In verse 12, he says, "so that you may behave properly toward outsiders and not be in any need." Work. Don't be a meddler. Don't be a busybody. Don't be fussing around with other people's business. Get your life ordered. Get it brought into control. Attend to your own business and do your own work so that, verse 12, you don't have any needs. That is very important to the unity of the church. And it is important to see your work as honoring to God. Father, thank you for this wonderful little section of Scripture, which reminds us of the happy privilege and duty of work and gives us clear understanding that there's no secular sacred dichotomy, but whatever we really do to your glory. Father, thank you for reminding us that we're not to be unnecessarily a burden on your people. We're to work and provide for our own needs, because this is honorable, because this is right, because you've equipped us to do that, because it's a good testimony. We thank you too, Father, that for those in our fellowship who would work but can't, either because there's no opportunity for them at all to do anything, or there's no ability there, or there's illness, Lord, thank you that we can help meet their needs, and we do that joyfully. We thank you for the special joy of Christian fellowship. Thank you for the fact that we have each other and that we're so rich because we do. We certainly would never want to be in a situation where we were cut off from each other because we wouldn't work. I thank you too, Lord, for the fact that you allow us to work for many years, and because we have much provision by your grace, there comes a time when we no longer need to work the way we once did, but we can then do things in ministry and never be a burden to your church because we have provision that you have granted us through the years of our labors. Give us the sense of the honorable character of work and help us to even go there tomorrow as we do the tasks around us, whether it be at home or whether it be at a job somewhere, with a new commitment that this is a sacred task we do and one that brings you glory and honor and helps others. And no matter how urgent might be the spiritual thing, help us to do our work for which you have given us the ability and the opportunity, and to do it heartily as unto you. We thank you for that privilege, which keeps our otherwise sinful lives occupied. In Christ's name, amen.
11: 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Now for the entire Grace to You staff, I'm Phil Johnson. Watch Grace to You television this Sunday on DirecTV Channel 378. And be here tomorrow for a special broadcast in light of the 25-year anniversary of the terrorist attacks of September 11th. It's another 30 minutes of unleashing God's truth one verse at a time on Grace to You.

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1: Ever feel rushed to have an answer? Hi, David with a reminder from Proverbs. He who answers a matter before he hears, it is a folly. So it's okay to pray and wait.
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That's the cost from Homecoming on Praise at 06.5. We made it to the middle of the week. How you doing? I'm Mark Holland. Here's Seth Schleter on Praise.

Oh, you just filled up your tank, huh? Yeah. We're here to fill you back up with that feeling of everything's going to be all right. Praise 106.5.

0: Jay King, a new song called Hard Place. Jesus is my rock in a hard place on Praise at 06.5. Hey, the place we're going next in our Praise listener trip with Colette Travel is Britain. 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

No matter what, I'm going to continue to serve you, God. There's mercy me. Even if on Praise at 06.5, everything's going to be all right. This is Matt Maher's latest on Praise

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1: 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Use a ruler!
0: Nervous about going back to school? Don't be. Like it says in the Bible,
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0: Even if we fall behind, God won't leave us behind. Wait for Me, great song from Zach Williams and Ben Fuller on Praise 106.5. 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And getting into God's Word for this September 9th, our Daily Light Bible reading, selected verses from the New King James Version of the Bible, also a podcast at purposely.com, but also on the radio. Verses tonight from Psalms, Luke, Proverbs, Micah, Job, 1 John, and Hebrews. My feet had almost stumbled. My steps had nearly slipped. If I say, my foot slips, your mercy, O Lord, will hold me up. The Lord said, Simon, Simon, indeed Satan has asked for you, that he may sift you as wheat. But I have prayed for you that your faith should not fail. A righteous man may fall seven times and rise again. Though he fall, he shall not be utterly cast down, for the Lord upholds him with his hand. Do not rejoice over me, my enemy, when I fall. I will arise. When I sit in the darkness, the Lord will be a light to me. He shall deliver you in six troubles, yes, in seven. No evil shall touch you. If anyone sins, we have an advocate with the Father, Jesus Christ the righteous. Therefore, he is also able to save to the uttermost those who come to God through him, since he always lives to make intercession for them.
1: Did you hear that? Gonna set the world on fire. 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You don't want to miss this. I'm gonna set my world on fire. For the Lord. So watch me burn. 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

Can't steal my joy. It's mine. It's Josiah Queen with Brandon Lake on Praise at 06.5. Heading out tonight, I'm Mark Holland. Thank you for listening to Praise. Leaving you with C.C. 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
1: Hi, this is Steve. Jesus knew we'd be afraid. That's why he keeps reminding us to stay focused on him.
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0: It's very positive. It keeps me in a good mood all day. Whenever I hear a good one, I just crank it, and I enjoy listening to you.
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1: Okay, this is awesome. You got to check this out. It's called anyhumanever.com.
0: Okay.
1: I don't know who's behind it.
0: Uh-huh.
1: It's a brilliant tool to learn about the world and why you should be grateful. It just takes averages and anthropological data.
0: Okay.
1: And it's like randomly using weighted data because the average is like,
0: sure.
1: Okay, you know, select right now, hit start, and it'll pick a boy or girl.
0: Uh-huh.
1: It'll pick what year this person's born in based on averages.
0: Okay.
1: And then where in the world.
0: Uh-huh.
1: And then it'll tell you about that person's life.
0: Like real, actually?
1: It's not a real, actual person.
0: Okay.
1: But it uses data.
0: I see. Okay, what life for right. this person is at that time.
1: I've done this a bunch of times.
0: Okay.
1: I don't think I've lived past 17 yet.
0: What do you mean?
1: Because if you're born in the 1200s in South Africa or over here in Malaysia or over here and like... I was, you know, you're 7 years old, you don't make it. Mm-hmm. It's a baby, it doesn't even get a name.
0: Wow.
1: But it describes what people would eat at that time and then life expectancy. And again, it's called anyhumanever.com. If you're teaching, you got kids or something, you want to show like how good we have it,
0: mm-hmm.
1: how wonderfully good we have it, I highly recommend that.
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1: I got a question, and I don't understand this. I don't have an answer to it. What happened to the curved TVs?
0: The what?
1: Do you remember? It was a couple years ago. Like, they were curved. It was supposed to be like everybody's going to get these curved.
0: They were curved?
1: Yeah.
0: They had the screen?
1: Yeah, you go, like, to go to Best Buy and be like, well, here's the new latest.
0: You're not talking about the ones we had when we were kids where it was just like back that was curved. The front was curved.
1: Right, it was curved. Yeah.
0: No, I didn't even
1: envelop
0: know.
1: You, sort of like
0: surround you.
1: It was supposed to be that thing.
0: I don't think
1: anybody went for it.
0: No, I didn't even know about it.
1: They're all like, oh, yeah, everybody's gonna get it now, but we act like it didn't even exist.
0: What's funny is there's probably about 11 people out there with a curved TV.
1: They fell like, for it.
0: When is this going to catch on?
1: we had Crystal Pepsi too. Like, we remember this a long time ago. It's the same thing. This is the new thing. What? Crystal what?

0: You guys are so encouraging. I don't even turn the radio off. I just keep it on. I sleep with the music. I wake up with the music. I love it. I love it so much. It helps me. It keeps my head above water.
1: Hope and encouragement. Encouragement. 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

0: And now, a little back to school tension reliever.
1: Who is everyone's best friend on the first day of school? Their principal!
0: Nervous about going back to school? Don't be. Remember, God is on your side. God loves you. He is for you, not against you. God is your biggest cheerleader. You can rest confident in Him.
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1: If you feel kind of like a failure in this culture, I understand. It may be, though, that you're not one. It may be that our culture is a failure. here's what I mean by that. Like an Instagram-type culture, especially if you're a woman, how are you going to do it? How are you going to be a loving, attentive mom, taking great pictures all the way, and a high-powered lawyer, and community activist, and be in incredible shape with perfect skin and hair, right, and take incredible vacations, and be mindful and in the moment every day? And like life is
0: not possible.
1: It's not. You may not be messed up like you think. Our culture, though, is. It's entirely messed up. I love how Jesus comes along and he's like, I'm offering you a different culture. I'm offering you different values. And in my culture, you find this thing called rest. And that's the way my kingdom works. If you come to me, if you're weary, and I'll give you rest.
2: 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Jesus gave the Great Commission to people. 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
1: It's Lynette, and if your prayers are feeling quiet right now, don't worry. 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
2: 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Hey there, my name is Brant. You may struggle with small talk. A lot of us do. I do, big time. But I want to talk about why we should do it anyway. We'll talk about it coming up.

0: scripture is inspired by God. It corrects us when we're wrong and teaches us to do what's right.
1: 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Oh, Lord,

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1: Let's talk about small talk. I'm terrible at it. I don't like it. But I have to do it if I love people. Mm. And there's no way. Apparently, humans, I've been studying humans for a while. And apparently.
0: And you do realize you're in that class.
1: Okay, good. I don't feel like I am, but I know I am.
0: Good.
1: Just objectively, I am a bipedal hominid. But I realize that that's entree to relationships. Mm-hmm. And I just saw this thing. It said 37% say they faked a phone call in order to get out of small talk.
0: Wow.
1: And again, I understand it, but the same survey says about half of us say we experience loneliness.
0: That's what
1: daily.
0: I mean. Like, it's right. You can't have it both ways.
1: Yeah.
0: You really can't.
1: I wish we could.
0: Yeah.
1: I'd love to skip right over the small talk thing. I'm not good at it, but I'm trying, and I don't want to be by myself.
2: Jesus save my daddy.
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1: Okay, advance warning here. I'm going to shock you with something. It's information. I'm a shock jock, but I'm an informational shock jock. It's rated G.
0: Sure.
1: So shocking, but not like foul.
0: Uh-huh.
1: Okay. Check this out.
0: Yes.
1: I've always heard this. Bacteria in your body outnumber your own cells 10 to 1. I've always heard that.
0: Okay.
1: Which I'm like, that's amazing, because we have like 35 trillion cells each, right?
0: Absolutely.
1: It's crazy.
0: Crazy.
1: It's not true. That's why it sounds crazy.
0: Because it is, in fact, crazy.
1: It's almost 1 to 1. There's slightly more bacteria. It's maybe like 1.3 to 1 ratio. Mm-hmm. So we do have a lot of bacteria, make no mistake, but it's not 10 to 1. That would be...
0: Well, but you're presuming that this is something people talk about or even have front of mind, as you do.
1: In my dream world, people would talk about this.
0: But that's your dream world?
1: At least I acknowledge
0: bacteria?
1: It's a dream.
0: Okay, all right.
1: I know it's not real.

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1: For my entire life, I always struggled with self-worth and believing that I was actually worthy of love. It felt like no matter where I turned, I never felt good enough. But one day, I decided that I no longer wanted those voices to rule my life. I remember the day I wrote the song I wanted to write about my identity in Christ, a reminder for you and for me of the truth that you are a child of God and that you are so deeply loved by Him. And the truth is, no matter what you've been through or what you've done, Jesus loves you and He wants a relationship with you. I'm Megan Woods, and this is my song, The Truth.

0: Brant and Sherry. Good stories, good laughs, and a helpful perspective.
1: Yeah, yeah.
0: This is the Brant Hanson Show.
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1: I get a lot of questions about this, and I never really know how to answer it exactly. You may know I'm on the autism spectrum. I was diagnosed years ago, my son as well. So I get a lot of people asking me about that. Mm-hmm. So you have Asperger's or high-functioning autism spectrum disorder. What would you tell my 12-year-old boy or my 14-year-old girl? Or I get that a lot.
0: Yeah.
1: And I don't really know what to say, except I was thinking, okay, here's probably the thing I would say. If I only got one thing to say, it would be along the lines of, it gets better. It really does. And my experience has been, all I can tell you is that my experience has been that God is good. All this stuff that I struggled with, ultimately, I see it playing a role in my life now for the good, where I can be a blessing to other people. It's made me different, but I wouldn't change it. And I think back to those days thinking there's no way that I would ever say that, but I am saying that. So please allow me to tell you that if you know who God is, you have a sense about how good he is, he really is good, and that's your basis for hope.
0: You've been picking up on some little signals, some little signs. Sometimes it's kind of subtle. Sometimes it's just a big old huge blowout. I'm talking about the relationship between your kids, the sibling thing. As a mom, it's one of the things that I've had to learn how to navigate through the years. I'm Julie Lyles Carr, host of the All Mom Does podcast. And sibling rivalry, well, it's a real thing. 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
1: Hi, David here. Sometimes the right words of encouragement are all you need to get through the day. Here's a few from the Lord himself. I will never leave you nor forsake you.
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2: Hey, what's up? 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Producer Sherry is here too. We talk a lot about contentment on the show. 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
1: So reportedly, Apple is launching a foldable phone.
0: I saw that. We had like a flip phone.
1: Well, just, yeah.
0: I mean, yeah, right?
1: But you unfold it and it's like as big as the phone that you already have.
0: Now I'm folding things on top of everything else, right? Okay.
1: It's supposed to be $2,000 plus.
0: Okay.
1: Which in my head, again, I'm sorry.
0: Mm-hmm.
1: But my head, 2,000 plus, that's a car.
0: Oh, yeah.
1: That's car space.
0: Yeah,
1: that's
0: sure, used sure. Car. Yo, yeah, back in the day.
1: Yeah,
0: my
1: absolutely.
0: Goodness. Yes, yes, yes.
1: 2,000, if somebody would have told me a phone, I would not have computed.
0: No.
1: A phone.
0: No
1: it's
0: going to
1: cost car.
0: If you tell me I can fold the car up, now we're talking.
1: That's pretty cool.
0: Okay, yeah.
1: All right,
0: okay,
1: we're
0: now
1: in. Apple, your move, because we're not doing the phone thing. We're not. Not for that much.
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1: Yeah, you really do have to learn contentment. It really is something you learn. Okay, so yeah. We're told to learn it. One way to learn it, by the way, is by being generous.
0: Oh, that's very true. That is very true.
1: Even when you don't feel like it.
0: Yes.
1: Meet needs, like yes. Actual needs of people.
0: Mm-hmm.
1: And you'll learn contentment by doing that.
0: Yeah.
1: It may feel indirect, but it's true. Contentment, though, isn't going to be a number that you hit in case you think, well, if I make X per year, then I'll be content.
0: Mm-hmm.
1: It's not going to work. It's a decision that you make. It's awesome that you think about the Lord provided for his people after they left Egypt
0: mm-hmm.
1: each day.
0: Yeah.
1: And he's teaching them to just be content. He didn't give them a lump sum.
0: Mm-hmm.
1: Like, just each day, I'm going to provide for you. You actually have to trust me. I want you to learn to be content.

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1: It just reminds me when, you know, things are rough, the words that just speak out when you can't read your Bible all the time. It comes through the songs. And so it makes me pause and realize how grateful I am and all the blessings that we have.

0: Kent and Sherry, where you'll walk away encouraged.
1: One thing we got to get over, the idea that God is way out there and he's removed from everything up in heaven. That's not what's going on. He's right there.
2: Like, yeah, I heard someone say he is as close as your breath.
1: Yes, he's right there waiting. He's waiting.
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1: So it says in the Bible, it says, bear with each other and forgive one another. Bear with each other and forgive one another. It's not like, unless they're really annoying. And I just wanted to mention that because there's a tendency right now to call people toxic. And sometimes they are.
0: Mm-hmm.
1: But just cut people off because they make you feel bad.
0: Mm-hmm.
1: Bear with each other and forgive one another. Sometimes, yes, you have to cut off a relationship. Absolutely. No question. Sometimes. But not often.
0: Mm-hmm.
1: And just because somebody doesn't make me feel great about myself right now, or someone does something that needs forgiveness, like that's... I have to practice that too, where I bear with each other and forgive one another.
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0: Now, here's a little something to calm the back-to-school nerves.
1: Do you know how bees get to school? On the school bus!
0: Nervous about going back to school? Don't be. Like it says in the Bible.
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0: reminds me constantly that I'm not alone. Not just the music, but to keep us motivated to do what we need to do to bless others. 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So thank you.
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1: Hi, this is Mark, pressing on toward the goal for the upward call of Christ Jesus. 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
2: 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Hello there. We are so glad you're listening. Question for you. How do you know somebody's real? Right? I mean, we have a trust problem. We have a trustworthiness problem. Mm-hmm. Like, how do you know? I want to share some thoughts about that. My name is Brant. By the way, Sherry is here too. She's our producer. We're so glad you're listening.

Did you know that God's easier to talk to than most people? Yeah. And he can do something about it. If you want prayer, we're here for you. Click on prayer at praise1065.com.

0: The uplifting worship, like, it gets all generations to worship God together. I have my daughter, my husband, and we all find our favorite songs that we can all sing in the car together and just create an atmosphere of worship, and it's just amazing.
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1: So how do you know when someone's being real? Like, really real? Because there's so many times we get fooled. It can happen. And we don't want to be totally cynical about everybody all the time.
0: Right.
1: To me, one thing that seals the deal is when they're willing to sacrifice. So you can say you believe X or Y, but are you willing to sacrifice for that? Like when somebody passes up a business deal because it's actually not okay.
0: Yeah.
1: And you lose money as a result because like, oh, this person really means it. And I was thinking about Jesus himself, of course, like willing to sacrifice your life. Okay, you must have really meant what you said.
2: Before you pick up that drink, or use again, or believe the lie that nobody cares, listen. Your story's not over. 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You're not alone. 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

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They love their clients back to living.

0: oddly refreshing.
1: Can I just go off for a second?
2: Yes, please.
1: please do.
2: By all means.
1: Please go off.
2: Yes.
0: It's refreshingly odd.
1: Unbelievable.
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1: Man, did I get flim-flammed?
0: And it's, oh, no.
1: And it's my fault.
0: Uh-oh.
1: I fell for it.
0: Okay, what was it?
1: Well, I'm embarrassed, but it was on social media. I saw this ad for a shirt, and it had this guy, like, walking in Italy or something.
0: It looks like a really great
1: shirt.
0: Nice shirt. Yeah.
1: And I saw the ad repeatedly.
0: Did you get a Gordon Gartrell back?
1: Oh.
0: That is an old school. That is an old school reference. Okay, what happened?
1: Well, I was excited about it, and it took, like, 10 days, and I got it, and it's like tissue paper. Like, there's no even effort to make it a shirt. Like, there's no... And I still get the ads for the shirt. Like, that guy looks cool. That's not the same shirt.
0: Does it look like the same shirt?
1: It has stripes on it, like the shirt that I wore.
0: Is there a collar?
1: There is a collar, but literally it feels like tissue paper.
0: Maybe it's a breathable fabric.
1: It's not, Sherry.
0: I'm trying to help.
1: There is a spiritual lesson in there.
0: Which is?
1: Well, it looks so cool.
0: Yeah.
1: And then you pay it,
0: mm-hmm.
1: the thing, and...
0: And you get it, and yeah, it doesn't...
1: It's not.
0: It doesn't
1: it's
0: pay
1: a,
0: off.
1: The old
0: yeah.
1: sucker punch.
0: Yeah.
1: And I'm not even going to send it back, because I think it's... My wife looked up the reviews.
0: And everyone said...
1: Can't even get your money back. And they just started doing this like a month ago.
0: So you just have a paper shirt.
1: I fell for it. It looked like Italy. It was AI.

0: I've been listening for a longest time and also working at home. It just gives me hope all the time. Every minute, that's what I listen. It lifts me up. It's just amazing.
1: Hope and encouragement.
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0: And now, a little back to school tension reliever.
1: Where are the great planes located? At the great airports.
0: Nervous about going back to school? Don't be. Like it says in the Bible,
1: put your hope in the Lord. He is your help and your shield.
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1: Yeah, I was just sharing how I got flim-flammed by an ad. I fell for it.
0: Well, your transparency has encouraged me to say that same happened to me. It's a little fan. Ladies out there know at a certain age, you start needing a little more circulation air-wise and cooler air. And this guy told such a great story about how he found how to do like air conditioning in this little fan. The compressor that it's like an air conditioner.
1: Like a little air conditioner.
0: And he did it for his mom. It was such a beautiful story. He had all this stuff and they sent it to me. It's a fan. Like the regular desk fan. There was nothing different at all. It was just a fan that came from China. So I had to wait 10, maybe 12 days for a fan. I could have ran out to Walmart and got even a better one.
1: Well, now you have a story.
0: Yes, the story sold me. That man doing that for his mom.
1: You have a fan story. It's about goodness. Yours is about sin and being bamboozled. And yeah, they're stories though.
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3: I remember my pastor pulling me aside saying, I want you to preach next month. And I said, oh, no, thank you. And he said, I wasn't asking you. After that sermon, this sweet old woman walked up to me. But then she like looked into my soul the way that only like wise older people can. And she said, I believe the Lord has given you a voice, so you better learn how to actually use it.
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0: Oh, I am just so grateful for this radio station, and that is the truth. 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
2: 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My name is Brant. Producer Sherry is here too. 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
1: Okay, this is awesome. You got to check this out. It's called anyhumanever.com.
0: Okay.
1: I don't know who's behind it.
0: Uh-huh.
1: It's a brilliant tool to learn about the world and why you should be grateful. It just takes averages and anthropological data.
0: Okay.
1: And it's like randomly using weighted data because the average is like,
0: sure.
1: Okay, you know, select right now, hit start, and it'll pick a boy or girl.
0: Uh-huh.
1: It'll pick what year this person's born in based on averages.
0: Okay.
1: And then where in the world.
0: Uh-huh.
1: And then it'll tell you about that person's life.
0: Like real, actually?
1: It's not a real, actual person.
0: Okay.
1: But it uses data.
0: I see. Okay, what life for this person is at that time.
1: I've done this a bunch of times.
0: Okay.
1: I don't think I've lived past 17 yet.
0: What do you mean?
1: Because if you're born in the 1200s in South Africa or over here in Malaysia or over here, and like I was, you know, you're 7 years old, you don't make it. Mm-hmm. It's a baby that doesn't even get a name.
0: Wow.
1: But it describes what people would eat at that time and then life expectancy. And again, it's called anyhumanever.com. 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
1: No!
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1: When you need wisdom, pray about it. Talk to God. 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
1: I got a question, and I don't understand this. I don't have an answer to it. What happened to the curved TVs?
0: The what?
1: Do you remember? It was a couple years ago. Like, they were curved. It was supposed to be like everybody's going to get these curved.
0: They were curved?
1: Yeah.
0: They had the screen?
1: Yeah, you go like to go to Best Buy, and they're like, well, here's the new latest.
0: You're not talking about the ones we had when we were kids where it was just like back that was curved. The front was curved.
1: Right, it was curved. Yeah.
0: No, I didn't. I didn't even
1: envelop
0: know.
1: You, sort of like
0: surround you.
1: It was supposed to be that thing.
0: I don't think
1: anybody went for it.
0: No, I didn't even know about it.
1: They're all like, oh, yeah, everybody's gonna get it now, but we act like it didn't even exist.
0: What's funny is there's probably about 11 people out there with a curved TV.
1: They fell like, for it.
0: When is this? When is this going to catch on?
1: we had Crystal Pepsi too. Like we remember this a long time ago. It's the same thing. This is the new thing. What? Crystal what?

0: Now, here's a little something to calm the back-to-school nerves.
1: Why didn't the sun go to college? Because it already had a million degrees.
0: Nervous about going back to school? Don't be. Like it says in the Bible,
1: God is your refuge and strength, always ready to help you in times of trouble.
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1: I had a really good spiritual point.
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1: Okay, we're going to regroup. 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A really good spiritual point.
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1: If you feel kind of like a failure in this culture, I understand. It may be, though, that you're not one. It may be that our culture is a failure. here's what I mean by that. Like an Instagram-type culture, especially if you're a woman, how are you going to do it? How are you going to be a loving, attentive mom, taking great pictures all the way, and a high-powered lawyer, and community activist, and be in incredible shape with perfect skin and hair, and take incredible vacations, and be mindful and in the moment every day? And like, life is
0: just, it's not possible.
1: It's not. You may not be messed up like you think. Our culture, though, is. It's entirely messed up. I love how Jesus comes along and he's like, I'm offering you a different culture. I'm offering you different values. And in my culture, you find this thing called rest. And that's the way my kingdom works. If you come to me, if you're weary, and I'll give you rest.
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3: I remember my pastor pulling me aside saying, I want you to preach next month. And I said, oh, no, thank you. And he said, I wasn't asking you. After that sermon, this sweet old woman walked up to me. But then she like looked into my soul the way that only like wise older people can. She said, I believe the Lord has given you a voice, so you better learn how to actually use it.
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1: When you say that one of the definitions of friendship is that you can trust the person, I think this is probably the definition of friend. 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
0: And totally intentional. 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
1: How many times can you hear the same lie before you start to believe it?

0: And now, a little back-to-school tension reliever.
1: What's the difference between a teacher and a train? A teacher says, "Spit out that gum!" And a train says, "Choo-choo!"
0: Nervous about going back to school? Don't be. Like it says in the Bible.
1: Put your hope in the Lord. He is your help and your shield.
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1: 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Hey, I'm Andy. I'm new to the area, so I'm learning this. And you can always share all the things that I should know when you tap the open mic on the Praise 106.5 app. I'm learning that just because it's raining doesn't mean things are rained out around here. A year or so ago, I decided to start running again, and I ran on the coldest day of the entire year, thinking that if I could do it that day, I could do it any day. There's a quote that I've hung on to for a while. If you really want to do something, you'll find a way. If you don't, you'll find an excuse.
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8: Hi, good morning. Great to wake up with you. I'm Aaron. Here's your weather. If you're in Bellingham today, looking at a high of about 69 degrees, clear with some clouds here and there. If you're in Abbotsford, it'll be a high of 22. Right now in Vancouver, it's 15, headed to a high of 20, partly cloudy there today. 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

Breeze 106.5, I'm Andy, and I feel like afternoon tea probably tastes better when you're actually in Britain. 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And yes, a special afternoon tea is part of the trip. 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
1: 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And somewhere in that silence, you start to wonder if he's even listening anymore. I've been there. Then, in those moments, I try to remember what David said in God's word. How long, O Lord, will you forget me forever? 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
12: 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Worry is a bully. God's got this. You can rest in him.
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0: Imagine being new to Vancouver. Your car gets towed, your two little kids are with you, and neither one is wearing shoes. That's where one mom found herself after taking her kids for ice cream. She made it back to her hotel and spotted a well-dressed guy outside. She thought he worked there, so she told him what happened. He listened and offered to drive her and her barefoot kids all the way to the tow yard. Here's the thing. He didn't work at the hotel. He was just another guest and had to catch a flight that day. She'd barely arrived in Vancouver, and a stranger was already making it feel like home.
1: 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Good morning, I'm Donna. Let's see what's happening on the roads. If you're heading out of Langley on Highway 1 westbound, it is slow from 256 to 232nd. And then once you get to Coquitlam, just a little busy from the Portman to Gullardy. Out of Delta on Highway 91 northbound, it's getting more crowded from 64th Avenue to Nordell. Traffic is from the All Mom Does podcast. Need a moment before someone yells mom again? Julie Lyle's car has a real talk, laughs, and faith for the chaos. 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I'm Donna for Praise 106.5.
2: Good morning, Donna. Thank you. This is Aaron. It looks like we should stay dry today and tomorrow. Maybe some rain by Saturday. If you're in Vancouver, look at a high of 20 degrees today. 22 if you're in Maple Ridge. And if you're in Bellingham, a high of 69. 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

0: Hey, I'm Andy. I'm Praise 106.5. Jeannie taught third and fourth graders, but somewhere along the way, she started teaching them something that wasn't in the lesson plan. Knitting. It started when one student asked Jeannie to teach her. Then there was another kid and another, and pretty soon, Jeannie had an entire classroom of kids knitting. They'd make bookmarks and coffee koozies and even sold their creations to raise money to help feed hungry kids. Just weeks before retirement, she was diagnosed with breast cancer. But even at the doctor's office, Jeannie kept knitting. A nurse checked her blood pressure and couldn't believe how low it was. Jeannie knew why. She was doing the same thing she'd taught her students to do when life gets overwhelming. Just take it one stitch at a time. Jeannie had taught her students how to knit. And when life unraveled, they reminded her how to keep going. And that's how to love God and love people.
1: My friend, have you ever been in an SYI Bible study? 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An SYI Bible study stands for Share Your Ignorance. Sounds familiar? Talk about a fruitless discussion of God's Word. Well, what do you think? Oh, I don't know. Well, what do you think? Well, my granddaddy used to say, end of study, beginning of ignorance. If things are being said in your Bible study group that obviously lack biblical moorings, check it. Ask for biblical instruction as the basis of what is being discussed. There are already too many places in life where we pool our ignorance. Our study of God's Word should not be one of them.
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0: Now, here's a little something to calm the back-to-school nerves.
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0: Nervous about going back to school? Don't be. Like it says in the Bible,
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1: Praise 106.5. Hey, good morning. I'm Andy. Welcome to a Thursday that hopefully feels like a Wednesday, only because then when Friday comes around, you're going to be super excited and surprised from only having to work 4 days this week. And the Bellingham Greek Festival starts today. So there's already fun stuff happening that kind of makes it feel like it's closer to the weekend. It continues through Sunday at St. Sophia Greek Orthodox Church. And if you didn't have a lot of money in the vacation budget, it's a chance to go to Greece by just going down the street. And baklava, highly recommended.

0: Praise 106.5. Good morning, I'm Donna. Let's take a look at your traffic. Heading out of Langley on Highway 1 westbound, it is slow from 264th to 232nd. And then when you get to Surrey, it is busy from Highway 17 on and off to Sprott Street. Also in Surrey, heading north on King George Boulevard, you'll get bogged down as you're trying to get onto the Stolo Awesome Bridge from 132nd Street. In Delta on Highway 91 northbound, it's crowded from 64th Avenue to Nordell. Traffic is from the All Mom Does podcast. Need a moment before someone yells mom again? Julie Lyle's car has real talk, laughs, and faith for the chaos. 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
1: Hey, thank you, Donna. This is Aaron. If you're in Bellingham today, should be clear, some clouds here and there, high of 69 degrees. If you're in Abbotsford, looking at a high of 22. And in Vancouver, high of 20. Partly cloudy, maybe some rain by Saturday. 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

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Make some connections that are good for your soul. 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

0: Phrase 106.5. Jesus came to this earth to serve. Thing is, he didn't need to, since he was perfect. He could have been the greatest leader ever. He could have had, you know, people waiting on him hands and feet, carrying him around everywhere on those like old-timey things where they would like hold the leaders up in the giant platform. But he said, whoever wants to be great must be a servant. So by serving others, Jesus changed how leaders lead. It wasn't just saying, follow me. It was being with people, helping them, and giving them the power to follow by removing obstacles and doubts.
1: 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That's four deals instead of two. Double the unreal. Double the deals. Double the reason.

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19: 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A favorite hymn of mine is Be Still, My Soul. 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

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Hey, I'm Andy. Alvin noticed kids were nervous at the barbershop and what he did to help them out. I think it's going to make you smile. It's coming up.

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0: When you're waiting in the salon, what do? You read the 20-year-old People magazines. Oh, Brad and Angelina, they broke up. Well, a guy named Alvin was looking around when he was waiting at the barbershop, and he noticed kids that were from his first grade class there just kind of anxiously waiting for their turn. And that's when Alvin came up with a great idea. What if those kids weren't just sitting there waiting, but they were waiting and getting better at reading at the same time? So he started placing books at barbershops around his community. But as a first grade teacher, Alvin really wanted to bring it back to the schools. So he started a program called Reading So Lit, which helps kids in schools find books they actually want to read. And if they find books they want to read, they'll identify as readers. And that is what will help them change their lives and the lives of others.
2: 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Good morning, I'm Donna. Let's see what's happening on the roads. If you're heading out of Langley on Highway 1 westbound, it is slow from 256th Street to 232nd. Again in Surrey from Highway 17 to Sprott Street. Also in Surrey, heading north on King George Boulevard at the Stalowassen Bridge. Someone is stuck in the right lane. It is backed up to 132nd Street. Out of Delta on Highway 91 northbound, it's busy from 64th Avenue on and off to Number 8 Road. And then on Highway 99 northbound, it's gotten slower from Highway 17 through the Massey Tunnel. Traffic is from the Prayer Community and Praise 106.5. 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
3: Thank you, Donna. Good morning. I'm Aaron. We should have some sunshine today. Clouds rolling in maybe by the afternoon. Cloudy tomorrow, then rain by Saturday. If you're in Surrey today, it'll be about 20. If you're in Chilliwack, 22. And if you're in Burlington, 71. Have a great day.

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Hey, I'm Andy. 61% of adults say they're not good at doing this. Is it asking for help, saving money, or cooking? Your answer is coming up with your number of the day.

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0: 61% of adults say they're not good at doing this. It is cooking, and it's something that nobody is born with to be able to just naturally cook. You just have to learn. I learned how to make mashed potatoes from my grandma, whose German recipe is the best ever. It's so good that my teenage son, Ezra, says, "Dad, I can't eat any other mashed potatoes." Do you have a family recipe?
2: I do. My mom's potato salad. Well, I don't make it quite the same, but I think I've come pretty close to her recipe. And people always ask me for the recipe, and I say, well, it's kind of a, you know, it's different every time.
0: I think the sign of a classic family recipe is no one's ever quite sure what ingredients are in it.
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0: Phrase 106.5. Hey, I'm Andy, and I found my favorite event of the week. Surrey has a crane rodeo on Saturday. And yes, it is exactly what it sounds like. There's a hook and hoop, a truck-mounted forklift ring toss. There's also a kids area, food trucks. It's free, too. This just goes to show you that, guys, we never truly grow up. We just get bigger toys.
1: 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Good morning, I'm Donna. Let's take a look at your traffic. Out of Langley on Highway 1 westbound, it is slow from 256th Street on and off to Glover Road. Again in Coquitlam from the Portman to Sprott Street and before the Ironworkers. Out of Delta on Highway 91 northbound, it's crowded from just after 64th Avenue to Number 8 Road. Then on Highway 99 northbound, it's busy from just after Highway 17 through the Massey Tunnel. Same thing in the southbound direction from the golf course through the tunnel. Traffic is from the prayer community and Praise 106.5. 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
2: Thank you, Donna. Good morning. If you're in Maple Ridge today, looked at a high of 22 degrees. If you're hanging out in Vancouver, high of 20. And if you're in Bellingham, 69. Should be a dry day today. Maybe rainy by about Saturday.

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0: 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He is for you, not against you. 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

0: 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It's the hardest thing to let your kids go. When mom sent her son off right with an incredible first day of school prayer.
1: His heart, that you would ready his heart to receive you and to give you, that he would be a light to others. I pray for his hands, that they would be helping hands to anyone else that he sees and needs. I pray for his legs and his feet, that they would help walk others into love in you, and that he would know Christ and walk others into Christ. I pray for his back, that he would help others and bear burdens of others, and that he would be a man of God and a warrior of Christ. And I pray that he would be covered from his head to his toes today, and that he would be a light for you in Jesus' name.
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10: 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Remember to pray for those who have needs only God can meet. For when I am weak, then I am strong.
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I do when other people seem to succeed and I don't. How to overcome that and level up your life is coming up.

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1: Here's how to be okay when others succeed and level up your life. 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Celebrate them out loud, not just inside. 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And it forces me to trust that God has good for them and for me, and someone else's good doesn't take away from mine.
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4: 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Good morning, I'm Donna. Let's take a look at your traffic. Out of Langley on Highway 1 westbound, it is slow from 256th Street on and off to Glover Road. Again in Coquitlam from the Portman to Sprott Street and before the Ironworkers. Out of Delta on Highway 91 northbound, it's crowded from just after 64th Avenue to Number 8 Road. Then on Highway 99 northbound, it's busy from just after Highway 17 through the Massey Tunnel. Same thing in the southbound direction from the golf course through the tunnel. Traffic is from the Prayer Community and Praise 106.5. 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
5: Thank you, Donna. Good morning. It's Aaron. If you're in Vancouver today, expect a high of about 20 degrees. If you're in Abbotsford, 22. If you're in Bellingham, high of 69. Should be clear. Some clouds here and there. Getting cloudy tomorrow and maybe some rain by Saturday. 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
1: 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I'm Aaron. Who's this?
2: Nicole.
1: Nicole, where are you calling from today?
2: Abbotsford.
1: Hey, Abbotsford. You are caller number 9 today, Nicole.
2: Awesome.
1: What's been like the best part of your week?
2: I would say probably mostly the sunshine and just spending time with friends.
1: Awesome. Yeah, we're losing that sun a little bit today, but it's been good before today. Well, you're going to be playing for about $1,100 in the Praise 106.5 Secret Sound. What would you do with all that money?
2: I would probably put it towards a trip.
1: Where would you go?
2: I would probably put it towards like a trip to like the Dominican or something like that.
1: Oh, that would be fun. And
2: yeah.
1: Then Marie Kia in Abbotsford, right where you are, would like to help you out with an extra $500 to pass on to a friend. You got a friend in mind you'd help out?
2: I'd have to pray about it.
1: All right. Yeah. Let me play you the sound and see what you can do with it. It's a brand new one. Here it is.
2: Okay.
1: What do you think that is, Nicole?
2: I don't know. Is it like the bending of a straw?
1: So let's see. Is it the bending of a straw?
3: 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Let's focus on the fact that you made it through. Good for you.
1: Oh, Nicole. But thank you so much for playing today. And try again at 12:30. Lynette will have another chance at the Praise 106.5 Secret Sound, powered by Murray, Kia, and Abbotsford.
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0: You ever get to the end of summer and go, I didn't really do anything this summer? Well, I'm Andy here at Praise 106.5. And there's places that still want to give you a little bit of summer, even though we're already in September and kids are back in school. The Langley Summer Concert Series has its last performance tonight at the Spirit Square Band Shell. It's from 6 to 8.
1: 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Good morning, I'm Donna. Let's take a look at your traffic. If you're heading out of Langley on Highway 1 eastbound, it's pretty busy from 208th Street to 232nd. Then in Coquitlam on Highway 1 westbound, it's a struggle from the Portman to the Iron Workers. In Delta on Highway 91 northbound, it's going to be crowded from the Alex Fraser to Number 8 Road. It's also pretty crowded on Highway 91A northbound. If you're heading out of Richmond on Highway 99 southbound, it's slow going from Blundell Road through the Massey Tunnel. Traffic is from Brio Cleaners. 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
2: Thank you, Donna. Well, the clouds certainly have rolled in this morning, at least here in Bellingham, and it's a little windy as well. That flag is moving. If you're in Surrey today, it's going to be about 20 degrees. In Chilliwack, 22. And if you're in Burlington, 71. 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

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Text British to 866-729-1065 for all the info. 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

0: There are seasons in life where prayer feels like talking to a ceiling. You say the words, nothing happens, just silence. And somewhere in that silence, you start to wonder if he's even listening anymore. I've been there. Then, in those moments, I try to remember what David said in God's word. How long, O Lord, will you forget me forever? God kept that prayer in his word on purpose. So you never have to be afraid to just cry out to God and say, hey, God.
1: You've been picking up on some little signals, some little signs. Sometimes it's kind of subtle. Sometimes it's just a big old huge blowout. I'm talking about the relationship between your kids. The sibling thing. As a mom, it's one of the things that I've had to learn how to navigate through the years. I'm Julie Lyles Carr, host of the All Mom Does podcast, and sibling rivalry, well, it's a real thing. 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
5: 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My son bought a car here. 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
0: 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Don't be. 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

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Hey, I'm Andy. And good news from God's Word. You can cast your anxiety on Him because He cares for you.

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1: 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It comes through the songs. And so it makes me pause and realize how grateful I am and all the blessings that we have.

0: Phrase 106.5. Jeannie taught third and fourth graders, but somewhere along the way, she started teaching them something that wasn't in the lesson plan. Knitting. It started when one student asked Jeannie to teach her. Then there was another kid and another, and pretty soon, Jeannie had an entire classroom of kids knitting. They'd make bookmarks and coffee koozies and even sold their creations to raise money to help feed hungry kids. Just weeks before retirement, she was diagnosed with breast cancer. But even at the doctor's office, Jeannie kept knitting. A nurse checked her blood pressure and couldn't believe how low it was. Jeannie knew why. She was doing the same thing she'd taught her students to do when life gets overwhelming. Just take it one stitch at a time. Jeannie had taught her students how to knit. And when life unraveled, they reminded her how to keep going. And that's how to love God and love people.
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1: This could be a great celebration for your kids and for you getting through the first month of school. I'm Andy here on Praise 106.5. And for King Country is having an album release experience in Seattle on September 27th. 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
1: Hey, I'm Brant, and here's your quick reminder. Maybe you already knew this, but we need to hear it again and again. You can actually trust God. He's good. He really is. He's for us. We can trust him.
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Oh, yeah. It's called The Lord Is With Me by Red Rocks Worship. Praise 106.5. Hi, and good morning. I'm Lynette here with you, and I was just thinking about that song, The Lord Is With Me, and just how powerful those words really are. The Lord is with me. Not just on those good days. Not just when I feel close to Him or when everything is going according to plan, but every single day. Through the questions, the waiting, the hard stuff, and the really beautiful moments, God is right there. In the Bible, it says, "Do not fear, for I am with you. I will strengthen you and I will help you." It says so.

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11: So apparently matchmaking is over a $10 billion industry nowadays. 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So, since we're here on Praise 106.5 trying to show you that you'd be dating show crazy to not use our direct lender mortgage company for your new home purchase or cash out refinance, we thought we'd put ourselves out there with our own profile. 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

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I'm Lynette with you, sharing a Thursday with some sunshine and cool temperatures and the secret sound, because it's back. 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If you're caller 9, you play. Yeah,

0: You guys are like positivity and uplifting in a sea of anxiety and bad news. And I just know that I can always turn you guys on and you'll be positive and I can hear God's word. So thank you.
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0: Oh, yeah. Lord, it feels good. It's Toby Mac, of course. Oh, yeah. Lynette here, hoping that you are enjoying your day today so far. Yeah? Oh, we're so glad to be a part of it. We really are. And you know what else feels good? Here's some things. Think about this. When a complete stranger smiles at you, oh, yeah. When somebody holds that door when your hands are full or not. That first sip of coffee in the morning. Maybe a text from a friend you haven't heard from in a while. A hug from somebody you love. For me, it's when my husband looks at me and he gets all quiet. And he looks at me with his big brown eyes and says, I love you. Oh, man, that feels good. Or just stepping outside, feeling the sunshine on your face and the cool fall weather on its way. Sometimes it really is the smallest things that can turn an ordinary day, just a regular old day, into something that really feels good, right? A feel-good moment for somebody else. So smile. Encourage them. Tell them they matter. It doesn't just cost a thing, and it might just make their whole day, right?
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0: Oh, I am just so grateful for this radio station, and that is the truth. 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
1: Who is everyone's best friend on the first day of school? 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
0: Nervous about going back to school? Don't be. Remember, God is on your side. God loves you. He is for you, not against you. 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
9: 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And at the same time, it's just so uplifting. It's nice to be able to just stop and praise God and be reminded of His goodness. It's great. 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

0: You guys are so encouraging. I don't even turn the radio off. I just keep it on. I sleep with the music. 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I love it. 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
1: I've had some of the most amazing times that anyone could ever have on this earth. And I've also had some very hard things hit me. And I don't think we're that different from each other. We all experience the goodness of God, and we all experience some things that we're just utterly confused and hurt deeply by. I wrote Nothing Sweeter because I have seen the beauty of this life, and I've seen the sorrow by the bitter graveside. And I've landed on this. There's nothing sweeter than the precious love of God. There's been so many-

on fire for King and Country, and their concert at the Queen E in Vancouver is sold out. Yeah, I'll be there. Hopefully, I'll see you there. But there are still tickets if you want a road trip to Seattle, and we have details on our website under concerts, praise1065.com.

0: Wait For Me, Zach Williams. He's singing there with his buddy Ben Fuller. Praise 106.5. I'm Lynette. Hi there. The day is beautiful with the sunshine. And as I was leaving for work, pulling out of the driveway, I saw all my dahlias. It's like, you know, you keep trimming them and the more pop up. So I've been requested to take them to a friend's house tomorrow who is going to be doing a painting class. And these are talented friends that are going to be there. And let's just say I am there for the wonderful company and the chance to show off my dahlias. But my pictures, my paintings, you know, when you're slightly colorblind, I'm like 30% colorblind. That really plays into the fact that my paintings don't look so good. Yeah, my son's colorblind, my brother, my dad. Yeah, so I'm only a third, which is good, but still just enough that they look at my picture and go, a brown dahlia with a brown stem. Why did you do that?
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1: Hi, this is Mark. God's Word says today is the day of salvation. Don't worry about yesterday. Don't worry about tomorrow. How can you live for Jesus today?
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Oh, yeah. Praise God. He's holding on. John Reddick is his name. Praise 106.5. I'm Lynette. So glad to share a sunny day with you. Boy, as summer kind of ends over the next week and a half and fall makes its way here. Oh, just love the changing of the seasons. And so many things happen.

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1: 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Who's this?
2: It's Rebecca.
1: Hi, Rebecca. You're caller 9. You get to play the Praise Secret Sound.
2: Yay!
1: Woohoo! Yay! Rebecca, how was your summer? What was your highlight of summer?
2: Pretty good. We went to Halifax this summer.
1: Oh, fun. Oh, what a beautiful town. I love that.
2: Yeah, it was quite good. I visited one of my best friends in Halifax. That's what I went to.
1: Oh, so fun. Did you have any lobster rolls? Those are my favorite. I had the best one in Halifax.
2: Very cool.
1: Yummy. Yummy. Well, what's in store? What are you looking forward to? Because fall is almost here.
2: Much. I know my family's coming in to visit from the United States and be with us.
1: Okay. Well, Rebecca, we already have over $1,100 in our Secret Sound piggy bank with $500 to pay forward. What would you use some of that money for?
2: $500 for the Strong Roots Ministry. I'm not 100% sure yet.
1: Well, let's see if we can win it first. How about that?
2: All right.
1: All right. Well, here is our new Secret Sound. Ooh, what is that?
3: Photocopier.
1: A photocopier. Little Judges, is that what it is?
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1: Try again, Rebecca.
2: Well, you have a great day, Lynette.
1: You too. Thank you for calling. Good to hear your voice.
2: Bye.
1: We'll put another $106 into that piggy bank and play tomorrow at 8:15 with Andy and Aaron. 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

Praise 106.5. When you don't have the answers and you've got nothing, we can be humble. Remember, God's wisdom is infinite. It surpasses human understanding.

It's called PDA, Public Display of Affection, and the River Worship Band singing for you. I'm Lynette. Hi there. Oh, have you dreamed of traveling? You know what? It really isn't that expensive, I found, especially when you're traveling with Colette Travel and they do all the work for you. So you're not having to second guess on, okay, is this a good price? Is this a good price? No, they get the best prices for you for airlines. They include

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0: Nervous about going back to school? Don't be. Like it says in the Bible,
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0: Praise 106.5. Toby Mac, too. And Lord, it feels good. It's September. Loving that. Lynette with one of my sweet friends, Amy. Hi, Amy. You do something extra special right around this time of year, and it's to help the community, and it has to do with a coat and keeping folks warm. Why don't you tell us all about what's happening right now?
1: I will. Thank you. So for the month of September, we run a community coat drive. That's coats, hats, scarves, gloves, socks, warm outerwear for people in the community, Blaine, Birchbane, Custer, Point Roberts. We collect coats all of the month of September, and then second week of October, we actually do a distribution, and that is the week of the 12th of October.
0: Wonderful.
1: We open the doors at the Blaine Community Assistance Program building at 508 G Street. We open those doors, and anybody in the community is welcome to come and take what they need. We do not check for eligibility. We just ask what town they're from, and they can take what they need for every member of their household.
0: What about gently used boots and winter shoes, things like that?
1: We will never turn down boots. Ever.
0: Okay.
1: Yeah. We do get things like ski pants and boots. We put those out for sure, and those always go really quickly.
0: Wonderful. I love this. Amy, how long have you been doing this? I know it's been going on for a long time, but I've been talking with you for several years.
1: This is my seventh year.
0: Wow. All right. Coats and scarves and all the warm things to keep our community warm. Where is that donation place all during the month of September, Amy?
1: You can drop those items at, I have a bin in IGA in Blaine, Pacific Building Center, True Value, the Blaine Senior Center, the Blaine Library, Birch Bay Village Rec Center, and the Semiamu Marina Cafe. Plus, lots of local churches are taking the donations as well throughout the entire month.
0: 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So you've got the whole month of September. 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

0: homesick for heaven, some days more than others, huh? Yeah. 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
1: And Brant, so glad you are here. So glad I'm here, too. So glad we get to do this in the midst of a crazy culture. We get to point to a kingdom that'll never, ever fail.
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0: It's Josiah Queen, and the song is actually called Demons. Yeah. Lynette here, Praise 106.5, and maybe you know exactly what he is talking about in this song. Those battles that happen right between our ears. Yep, you know, we face those every day. The fear, the worry, the lies that can really be loud sometimes, right? He says, Josiah says that the name of the song actually came from a real battle in his own mind, and the reminder that he doesn't fight alone. He prayed, God heard him, and God answered him. And I love that reminder that in this song that fear and darkness do not need to get the final word. Jesus does. Oh, whatever you have walked into today, and you're carrying with you, whatever battle that's going on in your mind, you're not fighting it alone. Remember that. There is power, so much power in the name of Jesus. New one from Josiah Queen. You'll be hearing that a lot on Praise 106.5.
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2: I remember my pastor pulling me aside saying, I want you to preach next month. 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And he said, I wasn't asking you. After that sermon, this sweet old woman walked up to me. But then she like looked into my soul the way that only like wise older people can. And she said, I believe the Lord has given you a voice, so you better learn how to actually use it.
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3: 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And as a result, since people have limited knowledge, they unknowingly violate biblical financial principles and later suffer the consequences. We have a solution. Commencing shortly, my experienced leaders and I will lead several small groups based on my book, Financial Management God's Way. 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
0: Nervous about going back to school? Don't be. Like it says in the Bible,
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0: I love the music. 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

0: Oh, yeah. It's called The Lord is With Me by Red Rocks Worship. Praise 106.5. Hi, and good morning. I'm Lynette here with you, and I was just thinking about that song, The Lord is With Me, and just how powerful those words really are. The Lord is with me. Not just on those good days. Not just when I feel close to Him or when everything is going according to plan, but every single day. Through the questions, the waiting, the hard stuff, and the really beautiful moments, God is right there. In the Bible, it says, "Do not fear, for I am with you. I will strengthen you, and I will help you." It says so in Isaiah 41:10. So whatever it is that you're waiting for today or this year, you don't have to walk it alone. The Lord is with you. And sometimes we just need that reminder. I know I do.
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Maybe you're off to the school to pick up kids. 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
3: 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My name is Brant. 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I want to encourage you about your work, whatever your job is. 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

0: I need to set my mind straight in the morning. I listen the first thing when I get up, through the shower and all the way to work. Just sets my mind in the right place.
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1: Here's a reminder for you. I needed to hear this too. 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It is sacred. 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No. This is where it really counts.
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1: Hey, Phil Wickham here. A few years back, I found myself in a tough situation, asking God what it looked like for me to follow His way through it, and He responded by giving me a poem. If you curse me, I will bless you. If you hurt me, I'll forgive. If you hate me, I will love you. I choose the Jesus way. And as I read that poem back, I realized how amazing this Jesus is that we follow. But I also realized how far from Him I was, and I want to follow Your way. And it has changed my heart and my life, and I pray that we do the same for others. Here's the Jesus way.

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1: I don't think this is going to surprise anybody. What restaurant has more fights than any other restaurant?
0: The restaurant of Charles Edward Cheese.
1: You have nailed it. Nice job. Yeah, it's Chuck E. Cheese.
0: Anyone who's taken their children there.
1: Police around the country, surprisingly high number of Chuck E. Cheese. It's by far more fights. And I think it's made for it.
0: It's made for it. I mean, and just your children, just that whole scrum.
1: Yeah.
0: And then you pour alcohol on it with whomever decides to imbibe on that. Yes.
1: And then all the buzzers and beeping.
0: Yes.
1: And the animatronic.
0: It is.
1: Animals.
0: It is. It just screams, fight, fight, fight, fight, fight. Let's get it started.
1: Let's get it started. Chuck,

0: Now, here's a little something to calm the back-to-school nerves.
1: Why didn't the sun go to college? Because it already had a million degrees.
0: Nervous about going back to school? Don't be. Like it says in the Bible,
1: God is your refuge and strength, always ready to help you in times of trouble.
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1: Some guys are just super cool when it comes to cars and stuff.
0: That's true, yeah.
1: That's very cool. I respect it. I don't have it.
0: You tried?
1: Oh, yeah.
0: Okay.
1: My stepdad was a little disappointed when I was complaining about how my car was smoking and stuff. And he's mm-hmm. like, well, look, your oil. You don't have any oil.
0: Yeah.
1: And so, like, okay, well, I fixed that. And then mm-hmm. it still was smoking. I'm like, that didn't fix it.
0: Mm-hmm.
1: You still don't have any oil because you put it into the transmission fluid thing.
0: Oh, okay. So you're definitely not a car guy.
1: I have a, yeah, that's kind of begun my lifelong hate affair with cars. I did learn something about oil, though. I don't understand all. I'm not an automotive engineer, clearly. We need it, though, because everything just grinds against each other without it, and then things start smoking, and they get ruined.
0: Mm-hmm.
1: It's destroyed. I can't think of a better analogy for grace. Like, you hear songs about it, maybe you hear people talking about it, but it's the oil. Like, just being a little graceful with people in your own home or with your coworkers, just a little grace. We don't have much of it in our culture anymore. Just that's what has been stripped.
0: That's true.
1: And things are smoking and stuff's happening in the engine and noises are going on and it's not good. But all I can do is go, look what the grace God's shown me. Now I want to manifest that towards other people. I've got to be doing that. It really is the thing that keeps this thing going.
2: 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Sometimes it's kind of subtle. Sometimes it's just a big old huge blowout. I'm talking about the relationship between your kids. The sibling thing. As a mom, it's one of the things that I've had to learn how to navigate through the years. I'm Julie Lyles Carr, host of the All Mom Does podcast. And sibling rivalry, well, it's a real thing. 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
1: 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In Christ, it's done on the cross.
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2: Hey, what's up? My name is Brant. Want to invite you to something. Producer Sherry and I are doing a Bible study on YouTube once a week. And it's about, honestly, it's about living in dystopia as a believer. Because our culture is so messed up. And so how do we do this? And if you want to join us, we'd love it. We've had some great discussions. And it's if you just look up Brant and Sherry Bible Study on YouTube, you'll find it.

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0: It reminds me constantly that I'm not alone. Not just the music, but you keep us motivated to do what we need to do to bless others. So it's just the body of Christ moving forward in a positive and loving and compassionate way. So thank you.
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1: It is time for Brant's Three Things. I have an awesome fanfare. Where is it? Here it is.
0: Right there. There it is. Yes.
1: Found it. Just in time. Brant's Three Things today. Three traits of, and I was reminded by this because I asked a question on Facebook yesterday about honorable men.
0: Mm-hmm.
1: Do you know anyone who's honorable? And I'm not talking about celebrities. Like, I just want people to know, like, honestly, love the responses. Do you know an honorable man? I had someone complain, what about honorable women? I'm like, that's fine, but
0: yes.
1: You know what I'm trying to do is encourage people to be honorable. I'm trying to encourage men, other men, to be honorable. And so having people say, I like this in a man helps a man to do more of it.
0: Yes. And it's okay to focus on that.
1: It sure is. So that's what we did. But three things that kept popping up in people's little stories. I just asked for like a one little paragraph. They're fascinating to read, by the way, if you want to read it. But one that came up repeatedly was along these lines. He's always quick to apologize. I thought that was really interesting. I'm not saying it's a guy who's pathological about, oh, I'm so sorry. That's clearly not what they're referring to and talking about their father being honorable or something. But he wasn't insecure. I think that's what they're driving at, too. Like, it's not faux apologies. It's not, yeah, but this happened and that. It's not a man of excuses. But to be quick to apologize, own it, move on, grow. That came up a lot as a trait of an honorable man.
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2: 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And since I'm pretty sure God was the first matchmaker back in the garden, it seems like an industry with some staying power. So, since we're here on Praise 106.5 trying to show you that you'd be dating show crazy to not use our direct lender mortgage company for your new home purchase or cash out refinance, we thought we'd put ourselves out there with our own profile. 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

And a good afternoon. Highway 17 eastbound, there's a vehicle incident east of the Alex Fraser, which has the left lane blocked. The slowdown starts at the Highway 91 connector, which by itself is slow both directions between 17 and 91. 99 northbound, heavy 17A to the Massey Tunnel. In West Van, about a 15-minute delay. 99 southbound, approaching the Lions Gate from Keith Road. In North Van, one eastbound, slowing Lonsdale to Main, then off and on from just after the Iron Workers past Willingdon. And on the ferries, Tuasa to Victoria, Swartz Bay, 29% capacity left for the 5 o'clock sailing. Tuasa to Nanaimo, Duke Point, the 545 is already full, 42% left on the 815. 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
2: Okay, we're talking about traits of honorable men here. Traits of honorable men. It came up on Facebook yesterday. I won't give you the whole backstory, but I wanted people to talk about honorable men in their lives. So certain things came up. One thing, I completely believe this. An honorable man does not scare or threaten his wife if he's married in any way.
1: Wow.
2: Not in any way do you threaten or scare your wife. And I don't mean overtly, verbally, or physically, but there's little things that we can do to undermine trust. Here's one way that you can actually threaten your wife, but you don't do this as an honorable man. You may not even think of it as threatening. And that is start to check out of your family. Start to get passive about everything. Start, okay, let's have, you know, you have it your way. I'll just stay quiet over here. I'm not going to do anything. It's very common, but it's actually really threatening to a wife when she starts to see that what's going on.
1: Wow.
2: So I that came up several times, but it's a form of being honorable to say, she should never feel scared around me, and I'm also going to be active in our marriage. I'm not going to be passive, and she should never, ever, ever feel scared around me.

0: 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It lifts me up. It's just amazing.
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1: 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That's not what's going on. He's right there.
2: Yeah, I heard someone say he is as close as your breath.
1: Yes, he's right there waiting.
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1: Talking about honorable men. Traits of honorable men. Brant's three things today. Just picking three things. Talked about this on Facebook some yesterday. So interesting to hear everybody's stories about their dads or husbands or friends or brothers or whomever, like, that they know who's honorable.
2: Mm-hmm.
1: There's a lot of people in the news. So disappointing.
2: Mm-hmm.
1: How about this? Here's number three on the list. If you missed the first two, please go back and listen on the podcast or something. But how about this? Honorable men are not controlled by what they want.
2: Wow.
1: Now, that's true of people in general, but I just want to focus on men for a little bit.
2: Mm-hmm.
1: Like, an honorable man, if you grow up with a dad who's honorable, it wasn't like, oh, I got to have that car, so I'm gonna destroy our budget. Oh, I got to have this so I can feel better about myself, so I'm going to have to work so much I don't even know my kids. Oh, I'm not so straining for, I want this, I want that, or this woman's attractive, so I'm going to go after her. If it torpedoes everything, so be it. Like, a man can want something and go, that's not good for me. Hmm. Yeah, that's really cool, and we're not buying it.
2: Both and.
1: Yeah, that's awesome. Oh, she's attractive. Not doing anything about that. Yeah. They don't have to be in control of me.
3: 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I'm Sarah, host of the Passion Meets Purpose podcast. Our guest, Ian Simpkins.
4: I remember my pastor pulling me aside saying, I want you to preach next month. And I said, oh, no, thank you. And he said, I wasn't asking you. After that sermon, this sweet old woman walked up to me. But then she like looked into my soul the way that only like wise older people can. She said, I believe the Lord has given you a voice, so you better learn how to actually use it.
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0: And now, a little back to school tension reliever.
1: What's the difference between a teacher and a train? A teacher says, "Spit out that gum!" And a train says, "Choo-choo!"
0: Nervous about going back to school? Don't be. Like it says in the Bible.
1: Put your hope in the Lord. 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

And a good afternoon. First in the Delta Surrey area, Highway 17 eastbound. A vehicle incident east of the Alex Fraser, just northeast of Collings Creek Bridge, as the left lane still blocked. The slowdown starts well before the Highway 91 connector and also onto the Highway 91 connector. And that's affecting 91 southbound across Addison's Island and the Alex Fraser. 99 northbound, kind of a typical drive today. 17A to the Massey Tunnel, a bit bogged down there. In West Van, about a 10-minute plus delay. 99 southbound approaching the Lions Gate. In North Van, one eastbound slowing Lynn Valley Road to approaching Main, then off and on from just after the Ironworkers to Kensington. Also in Burnaby on Canada Way southbound at Kensington, we had an accident. It's been cleared, but it's still slow. Back to before Deer Lake Parkway, that'll take you an extra 10 minutes plus to get through there. 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
2: Hey, what's up? My name is Brent. Producer Sherry is here. We've been talking a lot about this today, and that is your job and why it's actually a beautiful thing. Even if it's not a dream job, even if it's tough, there's goodness to be seen and had there. We'll talk about it coming up.